0: He just heard Lads in the Hood by 1-4. He listened to Schools on Air on Sin with Hudson, Ned and Sam from Footscray High School. Our topic is ranking our top 10 favourite foods. At number 10, we have sushi. My favourite sushi is crispy prawn. What about you, Hudson?
1: I like the teriyaki chicken sushi roll.
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0: At number 8, we have Dim Sims. 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
1: At number 7, we have steak. My favourite steak is a ribeye steak cooked medium rare.
2: Number 6, I've got chips. Now, my favourite chips are just normal, covered in chicken salt, and that is beautiful.
0: At number 5, we have noodles. My favourite noodles are flat noodles. What about you, Hudson?
1: I like egg noodles.
2: Okay, number 4, I've got a kebab. My favourite kebab is a lamb kebab. What do you guys think?
0: Number 3, we have a burger. My favourite burger is just original lettuce, tomato, cheese. What about you, Hudson?
1: I like a cheeseburger, but I'm also quite a big fan of the chicken burger.
0: At number 2, we have fried chicken. My favourite fried chicken is Kentucky Fried Chicken.
1: I personally like roast chicken.
2: Big number 1, my favourite food has got to be a HSP, and the best place to go is Kebab Zone on Williamstown Road, just around the Westgate Bridge. They serve some amazing food, not just HSPs, but all kinds of Turkish food, which we love and highly recommend, just like we highly recommend Butter by BTS. You're listening to Schools on Air on Sin.

0: You just heard Butter by BTS. You're listening to Schools on Air. I'm San, also Sunny, and this is Benji, also Uncle B. And today we're going to be discussing motorsport.
1: Did you hear about Kylan's first win? It's a late rookie's first.
0: Yeah, I did. He's the second youngest driver to win.
1: He must be pretty happy right now.
0: Next up are the championship leaders.
1: In third, we have Matt Payne at 879 points. In second, we have Brody Kostecki at 902. And in first, we have the one and only Brock Feeney at 925 points.
0: Oh, I think he's pretty good, honestly.
1: Hey, Senny.
0: Yeah?
1: What's your opinion on the MotoGP being moved to Adelaide from Phillip Island?
0: I'm pretty upset, to be honest.
1: Yeah, I get you there. It sort of is revenge, though, because back in 1996, we kind of took the MotoGP, the Formula One from Adelaide.
0: I guess you're right there, but I sure miss it, honestly.
1: Fair enough. We have the Tasmania Super 440 coming up. Who do you think's going to win?
0: I think on Friday, we'll be getting Anton Discoscuali to win. On Saturday, Brody Kostecki, and Will Brown will win Sunday, I think.
1: That sounds about right. Fortunately, we have to cut our segment short, but we appreciate you guys tuning in. Next up, we have Let It Happen by Tame Impala.

0: You just heard Let It Happen by Tame Impala. You're listening to Schools on Air Sin with Ned Sam Hudson from Footscray High School. Today we are talking about the World Cup as it is upcoming and starting on June 11th, and I cannot wait.
1: The main talking point is Australia. I feel this is their year. Oh, they have got a pretty average group consisting of Turkey, USA and Paraguay, which personally I feel as though Australia has a pretty good chance of getting through.
2: I disagree with that because I feel that a lot of the teams have built like really quickly and like they're going to go good. Like USA are pretty strong, Paraguay's okay, but yeah.
1: I agree that we have some strong competition in that group, but I feel as though Australia will prevail. Now, let's talk about the legends. This is widely expected to be the final World Cup for the two greats who have dominated for years, Lionel Messi and Cristiano Ronaldo. At the ages of 38 and 41, this may be their last dance for the two.
2: But the new generation isn't waiting around. Keep your eyes on France's Kylian Mbappe. He's only 5 goals away from becoming the all-time leading World Cup goal scorer. And watch out for Spain's Lamine Yamal. At just 18, he's already being tipped to take the tournament by storm. We want to hear from you. Can the Socceroos make a deep run, or is it finally England's year? Call us on 0468 155 796. Up next, we've got Nights Like This by the Kid Laroi. 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

0: You just heard Nights Like This by the Kid Laroi. You're listening to Schools on Air with Sam and Footscray High School. Thank you for tuning into this segment. On behalf of Footscray High School, we thank you listeners and SYNFM for providing us the opportunity to speak on air in front of thousands of listeners. Thank you from Ned, Sam, Hudson, Sunny, Benji.
1: What movies you guys seen recently?
2: I'll tell you a really fun fact. When I was flying on the airplane to Thailand, I watched all three of the Cars movies.
1: Oh, wow. That's such a classic. What have I seen? I actually headed up to Alice Springs recently. It's so beautiful up there, especially with all the flooding recently. All the grass has turned very, very green, and it's just made the scenery incredible. But I actually went up there to see Project Hail Mary. It's just amazing. Thinking about watching Catch Me If You Can. It's just a classic. Anything you guys would like to talk about?
0: Well, I mean, I haven't watched many movies recently, but nothing can really top the F1 movie. I enjoyed that so much. One of the best movies I've ever watched.
2: I gotta watch that, honestly. I haven't yet.
0: Yeah.
1: Seen Gran Turismo or anything?
2: I did, actually.
1: On the plane?
2: No, not on the plane this time.
1: Fair enough.
3: I haven't watched many movies recently either, but I have been thinking about rewatching some classic films like the Star Wars movies and the Harry Potter franchise.
1: I was actually thinking about watching Star Wars. Like, I've just been seeing so many clips of it, and it's really intriguing. I just want to watch it.
0: The Cars movies must have been good.
2: Yeah, my favourite character's Mater. He's a guy.
1: Mater, he's a classic.
0: What was the best Cars you guys seen? 1, 2, or 3?
2: Oh, that's a tricky one.
1: I feel like maybe one. It's just so original, you know. Cars 2, it just sort of goes off to this new story. It's just not really relating much to the first one. Cars 3, it's almost like a Cars 2. They don't even mention Cars 2 in Cars 3 because Cars 2 was just so not related to the main story. Like, you had cars flying around and everything. Mm. Yeah. So I reckon Cars 1 is the best, though, because it just kick-started it, and it probably made so many kids interested in cars when they grew up.
0: Was that the one with Finn McMissile?
1: No, that's Cars 2. That's Cars 2.
0: Oh, okay. Yeah.
2: You know what we need? We need a Cars 1.5. I want to see what happened to Doc Hudson.
1: Doc Hudson? Yeah.
2: The GOAT.
0: The great.
1: Must have been a very big mentor. I think we have to wrap it up now, but we really appreciate you guys tuning in. And next up, we have Bohemian Rhapsody by Queen.
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4: SIN Media acknowledges and pays respect to the people of the Woiwurrung and Boonwurrung language groups of the Eastern Kulin Nations on whose unceded lands the SIN studio stands. SIN extends this respect to the traditional custodians and peoples of the lands and waters our content reaches. It always was and always will be Aboriginal land. 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Coming up are new movies of 2026, our top three holiday destinations, and AFL Round 9.
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0: You just heard What Dreams Are Made Of by Hilary Duff. You're listening to Schools on Air on SYN with Anna, Miller, Crystal and Annabelle from Footscray High School. Next up is the new upcoming movies of 2026. I'm really excited for the new Hunger Games movie, Sunrise on the Reaping, because I've read the book and I just think the movie's going to be really good.
1: Yeah, me too. I've seen like the trailers and stuff and it looks really good, like exactly how I pictured it when I was reading the book.
2: Yeah, I'm really excited for the Moana live action. Moana was my favourite childhood Disney movie and I've watched the first two, so I'm really excited for that one.
1: Yeah, I remember when I was little, I had a Moana costume that I wore all the time.
0: Anyone excited for Spider-Man?
1: Yes, yeah. Me. I'm really excited to see Tom Holland and Zendaya again.
0: Yeah.
1: Even though, you know, it's a bit sad last time.
0: It has a better ending.
1: Yeah. What about Avengers Doomsday? Two more Avengers movies and then they're done.
0: Wow.
1: I know.
0: What are your guys' favourite movies?
2: Coming up next is Thinking About You by Frank Ocean.

0: just heard Thinking About You by Frank Ocean. You're listening to Schools on Air on Sin with Anna, Miller, Crystal and Annabelle from Footscray High School. Next is our top three holiday destinations. For number three, I chose Perth because my family's from there and I get to go every second Christmas to hang out with them.
1: My sister's been to Perth. She's the only one in our family. Right now, she's actually in Europe for like 6 months. And when she was planning it, she was showing me all the stuff she's going to do in Switzerland. And I thought it looked really cool, so I want to go there now as well.
2: Yeah, I also want to go overseas. And I really want to go to Norway and see the lights because they look really pretty.
3: I've heard about the lights as well. I've heard Alaska in America has really great northern lights. And America happens to be one of the places I want to go to.
0: I also like all those places. And for number two, I chose Fiji because I just went there over the holidays and I loved the warm weather and all the sea life.
1: I really like that too, like the tropical holidays by like the pool. But I also really want to go to Sweden because I've seen all these like nice pictures and people going on like social media and it just looks really pretty and I really want to go there.
2: I think that Venice in Italy also looks really pretty. And we're doing Italian at school right now. I think the food would be really nice there.
3: Speaking of languages that we are learning, I happen to want to go to Vietnam because it's my home country and I really like seeing my family and speaking with them.
0: For number one, I chose Italy because my family's Italian and I went there 2 years ago and it's my favourite place I've ever been for a holiday.
1: My family is actually Greek, so I really want to go to Greece and see all the, like, Greek mythology, like, buildings and stuff and the statues, and also stay with, like, some relatives there. I think would be really fun.
2: My family's not French, but I still really want to go to Paris. I've wanted to go there ever since I was little and see the Eiffel Tower.
3: I've always wanted to go to Japan. I've always loved cars, and I find that they really have a great car culture there. Coming up next is Mr. Brightside by The Killers.

0: You just heard Mr. Brightside by The Killers. You're listening to Schools on Air on Sin with Anna, Crystal, Miller and Annabelle from Footscray High School. Next up is round 9 of the AFL.
1: Personally, I rag for the Bulldogs.
0: No way, I do too.
1: What did you guys think about the Bulldogs game?
2: I thought they did pretty well given the fact that like their two tall key forwards were out. Honestly, I thought they were gonna play finals this year, but then half their team got injured, so I'm not sure anymore.
1: Yeah, that was pretty disappointing.
2: Yeah.
1: Did you hear about Carlton's new coach?
2: I did. Michael Voss, their old coach, quit. Even the coaches had enough of them playing half a game of footy.
1: What about the Swans?
2: Well, speaking as a Swans fan, we did not play that well against North Melbourne, but we still won. We still got the 4 points and ended on the top of the ladder. So I guess it's okay. A win is a win.
1: Yeah, that's good. Coming up next is Sunflower by Post Malone.

0: You just heard Sunflower by Post Malone. You're listening to Schools on Air on Sin with Miller, Anna, Crystal and Annabelle from Footscray High School.
1: If you're now just joining us, we've been talking about our upcoming movies that we're looking forward to watching. We've spoken about our top three destinations. And what else did we talk about?
2: The footy, round nine.
1: Yeah.
0: Thank you for listening and have a great day.
2: Shout out to Isaac Heaney for tonight, Go Swans.
0: Coming up next is Oops, I Did It Again by Britney Spears. 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

0: before you go, there's something I want you to have.
1: Oh, it's beautiful. But wait a minute, isn't this...
0: Yeah, yes it is.
1: But I thought the old lady dropped it into the ocean in the air.
0: Well, baby, I went down and got it for you.
1: Aw, you shouldn't have.

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4: SIN Media acknowledges and pays respect to the people of the Woiwurrung and Bunurong language groups of the Eastern Kulin Nations whose unceded lands the SIN studio stands. SIN extends this respect to the traditional custodians and peoples of the land and waters and content reaches. It always was and always will be Aboriginal land. I'm Sydney.
0: This is Zahn.
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4: From Footscray High School. Some of the topics we're doing today will be our favourite foods, some hot takes, piercings and tattoos we want in the future, and our favourite sport. Mr. Brightside by The Killers.

0: You just heard Mr. Brightside by The Killers. You're listening to Schools on Air on Sin with Zion,
1: Sydney,
2: Leon,
3: Sam,
0: and we're from Footscray High School. Now, what do you guys think is your favorite food?
2: I like burgers. Just any burgers.
3: Burgers?
2: Yeah.
3: What? Yeah, no, that's pretty fair.
1: I like cheeseburgers.
0: Cheeseburgers? I mean, like, you guys all like Western. I like that food down the other side. I prefer like a banh mi, crispy chicken.
3: Yeah, same, bro. I really like Vietnamese food.
2: Yeah, it's pretty balanced. Like, you can have it.
0: Pretty healthy compared to burgers.
3: Yeah,
2: it is. Yeah.
1: Honestly, I like pho.
2: Yeah,
3: same. It's so good.
2: Pho's so good.
1: The chicken one, so good.
2: I like beef. I like the small beef things.
3: Yeah, beef is better.
2: Yeah, you can cook it.
0: Coming up next is Earthquake by Tyler, the Creator.

0: You just heard Earthquake by Tyler, the Creator. You're listening to Schools on Air on Sin with Leon,
1: Zahn,
2: Sydney,
3: and Sam.
0: If you had to get a tattoo or piercing, or maybe both in the future, what would it be?
1: Personally, I would get an eyebrow piercing. I think they're really cool. Probably get one that's golden or like a silver one. And then I would like to get an arm tattoo or like something down the back of my neck.
0: Anyone else?
2: I honestly would get a helix piercing.
0: What's that?
2: It's like on the upper bit of your ear.
0: Mm-hmm.
2: I think they look really cool. And I would probably get like a back tattoo.
0: I don't think I would get any piercings, but I think I would get a tattoo. But it would have to be like a really small one, and maybe something that is like correlated to something, like family or whatever. Sam, would you get any?
3: No, I wouldn't get anything, because I just don't know what I would get. But I'm not against the idea.
0: Not a single tattoo or piercing.
1: Not matching with your friends.
3: I don't know what I would put on.
0: Fair enough.
2: Yeah, they do last your entire life.
0: Yeah. I don't think I've seen an old person with a tattoo.
3: Yeah, you're actually kind of right.
2: They probably get rid of him or something.
3: Yeah, now you can get rid of him.
1: Skin's fading? I don't know. Yeah. Oh, wrinkling?
3: Yeah.
0: Anyway.
2: Next, we have a special segment that includes you guys. We're doing hot takes. Send your hot takes to 0468-155-796. 0468-155-796. And we'll respond to each one.
0: Coming up next is Down Under by Men at Work.

0: You just heard Down Under by Men at Work. You're listening to Schools on Air on Sin with Sam,
1: Leon,
2: Zion,
3: and Sydney.
0: If you guys were, like, having a death sentence for whatever reason and you got to pick a last meal, what would you guys have?
2: I would have this large meal. Oh, it would have ice cream. I'll probably have a lot of...
3: What type of ice cream?
0: True.
2: Probably you have, like, what's that three-flavored one?
3: Napoleon.
2: That one's good. Mm-hmm. I mess with mint. Probably get some ice cream sandwiches. Probably a ton of drinks. Probably a good amount of energy drinks, soft drinks. I'll get seafood. I'll probably get crab, squid. That's pretty much it. If I thought deep, I'd probably get more. But
1: pretty diverse.
0: I don't know how you're going to finish all of that.
1: Yeah.
0: That's a lot of food.
1: I think I would get burgers.
3: What, like, type of burgers?
1: Probably like a smash burger. Maybe like two patties as well. I'd get some sushi, some drinks like Coke or something. Vanilla Coke, actually. Big thing of vanilla Coke from Hoyt's. Like snacks or something. And then that's probably it.
0: I'd probably get like a big platter of like Greek food. And then peach iced tea, and maybe just like chocolates and gummies.
2: Do you know? Do you know the Greek pastry? I think it's Greek.
3: Baklava.
2: Is it like the big wheel one with like spinach? And
0: cheese? I think I know what you're talking about. Yeah. I don't know what they're called, but they're good.
3: They are good.
2: Spanakopita. Yeah, probably some.
0: Would you get that?
2: Yeah, I'll probably get that. Yeah.
3: I'll probably get a bunch of Macca's apple pies and some McFlurries. And I'd like make like a big sundae. And I'd probably get some, like, steak and chicken.
0: Oh, steak.
1: Yeah, actually, yeah, steak as well.
0: Yeah, me too. Steak.
3: And I'll get, like, some Nando's Peri Peri chips.
2: I really love the peri peri sauce.
1: How do you guys cook your steaks?
3: All fully done. I just don't like the red, honestly.
1: Well done.
3: Yeah.
0: What?
1: What?
0: That's, like,
2: on
0: chewy.
2: A boot, bro.
1: What?
0: What do you guys get?
1: I get medium rare.
0: Yeah, same. Medium rare.
2: I just have whatever everyone else is getting. I don't have steak very often.
3: And I'd probably get some garlic cheese naan.
0: I'd get garlic bread from Domino's.
3: Yeah.
1: Yeah, I think I'll get body chicken and naan as well.
0: Yeah.
1: Maybe. Yeah.
0: Coming up next is Riptide by Vance Joy.

0: That was Riptide by Vance J. You're listening to Schools On Air with Sin with Footscray High School. This is Sydney,
1: Zion,
2: Leon,
3: and Sam.
0: Our next topic is hot takes. Now, what's your guys' first hot take? If you guys have any hot takes, you can call the number 0468 155 796. 0468 155 796.
2: I think a hot take is Frank Ocean is a good singer, artist, but the lyrics and songs aren't that good. I don't know how to explain it, but it's he could have made the songs more
0: diverse, kind of.
1: I mean, you're saying
2: they all sound the exact same.
1: But I personally don't feel that they sound the exact same. I feel like Crazy Rich Kids is a really good song, and it does not sound like...
0: It doesn't sound like Pink and White.
1: Exactly.
0: I think that he could have done more, but the stuff that he did is, sensational.
2: I don't think he's that good, but...
3: Yeah.
2: I think he's pretty, his voice is good. It's really good, but his, lyrics and music isn't as good as his, singing, I guess.
0: I somewhat agree with some of the, sound he uses, beats, but I still think he is a very good artist.
2: Anyone else got any hot takes?
0: I think in the next 10 years, soccer will overtake AFL in Australia. Just because, the Matildas are one of the best women's teams in the world, and Australia is probably, in my opinion, top 30 teams in the world. At least national teams.
2: Matildas or
0: the Socceroos is top 30, but then the Matildas is probably top 10.
2: Are you talking about skill?
0: Skill, yeah.
2: Top 30.
3: What, do you disagree?
2: I think I disagree on that.
0: Top 30?
2: I think I could name 30 countries that are better than Socceroos by a lot.
0: 30? I don't know about 30. I can name maybe 20.
1: Can you even name 30 countries?
2: Yes. I'm not going to name them all because I was just but...
1: All right, yeah. Just making excuses.
2: I think it's a... I think the Matildas is a lot more of a, statement of Australian football than Socceroos, just because they do so much better in the World Cup than Socceroos. But I don't think that in 10 years it will overpass AFL, just because it's still the biggest sport in Australia is AFL. So it's a hard thing to say.
0: I see where you're coming from. But in the last World Cup, Australia only lost to the two finalists, which was Argentina and France. So, honestly, I think that we could have a chance of doing extremely well in the next World Cup and in future.
2: Yeah. Okay, fair enough.
0: Next, we have The Less I Know, The Better by Tame Impala.

0: You just heard The Less I Know The Better by Tame Impala. 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I'm Sydney.
1: I'm Zion.
2: I'm Leon.
3: And I'm Sam.
0: Thank you for spending your day with us. I hope you have a good rest of your day.
2: Thank you for listening.
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Stack it up, go and rack it up. 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

0: as much as we try to pretend like love is this easy thing, it's not. 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
1: Do I know you?
0: Still haven't got around to doing it. Phone, please.
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gifts held in both hands. Am I legend or the essence of the roadmap? With cybernetics, I embedded in the program. Ghost in the machine, mind over matter of fact. Black power in the battery pack. Like a panther, I canvas the track. The fabric of my character has never been allowed to

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Space Oddity by David Bowie, and you are listening to Reel on Sin. My name is Tegan, and I will be your host for today. That may have sounded a bit different to the other Space Oddities you have heard before. This one specifically is the first demo that was released before David Bowie actually made the really famous one with, I forget what the instrument's called, but that, I want to say, it's not a euphonium, that's that really big weird brass instrument, but it's one of those, it's a little something. It's something weird because it's David Bowie. But today we're going to be doing a show that is the genius behind David Bowie. And I'm going to be giving you a brief history. It's hard to round it all up in 1 hour. Believe me, I tried very hard to get the best hits I could without it being too predictable. So we'll see how it goes. But yeah, that one's probably going to be the most deep cut one that I play today. So there you go. I mean, after my last show, if you were here for my last show a few weeks ago, I feel like this one is going to be a little bit more palatable, but still interesting for you. And if you haven't heard of Bowie, today is the day. And also, have you been living under a rock, respectfully? But yeah, now we're going to get into another one of his wonderful, beautiful songs. I've done this chronologically as well. So this next one coming up is Oh You Pretty Things off of Hunky Dory.

Suffragette City by David Bowie. You are listening to Real to Real on Sin. Nothing like a good wham bam thank you ma'am to get you ready for your Friday night. I hope you had a wonderful week this week, and we are diving straight in today with our show, with a show about David Bowie and his fabulosity, for lack of a better word, because, you know, he's just fabulous, or was, may he rest in peace. But, yeah, that song you were just listening to, Suffragette City, and the song before it, You Pretty Things, Oh You Pretty Things, is political in theme. And one thing that I want to touch on with Bowie is that he's always had something slightly political about him, whether it was intentional or not, which I think is really respectable, because the arts are inherently political, and it's kind of hard to avoid making a statement, even if you're just trying to make a small statement like, I really love my partner, they're really gorgeous, which David Bowie also does. But we started off with Space Oddity, which was the OG Space Oddity. It was kind of, it's a bit all over the joint. And to be honest, it's a bit hard for me to DJ over here on this side of things, just because it wasn't mastered particularly well, because he was small when he released that. He wasn't a very big artist. On that same, well, actually the LP before that, which was his debut release, he said something, he had a song about making it big or like reaching his dreams and stuff. And there wasn't a lot of the Bowie sound yet. And I feel like Space Oddity is where you actually got to start seeing David Bowie do his thing, where he started getting a little bit more strange. And he's always been androgynous as well, which I respect the hell out of, because even back in the day, especially back in the day, that was really difficult to be without receiving a lot of backlash. And you know what? These two songs, Oh You Pretty Things, it's a hard song for me to like make a round statement about, because he's very good at making lyrics just vague enough that you can't point fingers, which I really respect. But because like it's tricky, you know, and it's also really poetic and it's strange. And it's just, you don't get a lot of that now. It's kind of hard to come across, with all the love in my heart, weirdos in the music industry. Everyone's trying to fit a mold because you have to make it big. But for Bowie, he made it big by being strange. So take notes if you're too scared to be yourself today. Remember, David Bowie did. He was himself, and look how far he got. So, yeah, very political. Suffragette City, if you don't know what suffragettes are, they were like the ladies that wanted rights to vote. And, you know, I think they're still relevant to this day, to be honest. But Oh You Pretty Things is about like a strange planet, I think, where all the children are uprising, all the youth are uprising and saying, we've had enough, to some kind of political leader, from what I recall. But, you know, which I feel like throughout history has always been relevant as well. So he remains staying relevant and doing wonderful things, even after death. And I'll get into his death a little bit later, because he's actually written a bit about it, which is also a bit out of the box and very dark. But we'll ease into it. Don't worry, guys. So David Bowie's done a lot of things throughout his career, but I would like to point out the fact that he's changed his brand so many times. And there's a lot to respect about that, because it means that when he goes into a movie like The Labyrinth, he fits in perfectly. And frankly, is one of the most gorgeous characters you've ever come across in your life. So, and he wrote the music in that movie as well, which is important to note. But he wrote music alongside, what was his name? Trevor. The name escapes me. Dearest Trevor, such and such, who I'll come across later. But here's a little throwback for you. If you're on your way home, congratulations. It's been a rough day with the traffic today, and I hope that you're getting home well. But this is Magic Dance by David Bowie.

Magic Dance by David Bowie and Trevor Jones was the name I was searching for before. You are listening to Reel to Reel on Sin. My name is Tegan, and today we are doing a nice little show about David Bowie, our beloved, our dearest God. Anyway, yes, a show about David Bowie and the genius behind David Bowie. And what I was getting at before is the genius behind David Bowie's characters. And after a bit of research into this specific movie, The Labyrinth, if you haven't seen it, he plays two roles. He plays the role of the man that, what's the name? The girl, oh gosh, Jennifer Connelly, Sarah, that her mom starts dating, I believe. And then also the Goblin King. So he plays two characters in that, and he wanted to be a part of that movie so he could write the soundtrack with Trevor Jones, because what a wonderful and perfect opportunity for David Bowie. He made the complete right call, I have to say. But yeah, I think if you've got any little tidbits or fun facts about David Bowie that I have left out so far, feel free to text the Sin text line 0468155796. I'd love to hear more fun facts. I am a big David Bowie fan, if you did not gather that. And yeah, I think one thing that David Bowie remains consistent with is doing things that are outside of the box, and always did throughout his career. And my personal favorite album of David Bowie's is Hunky Dory, but because there's a song in it called, and pardon my French, but Queen Bitch. And it's about the love triangle between a drag queen, a man, and another man, which I think is just, I can't even find music like that that was made within this century. So it's just so camp and so wonderful. But speaking of camp and wonderful, he had a lot of collaborations. I was going to play Under Pressure today, but I feel like that's been played on radio quite a bit. So I figured I'd go for something a little bit more out of the box, like Bowie would do himself. And to pay homage to one of the many forms David Bowie took, this is Dancing in the Street.

Dancing in the Street by David Bowie and Mick Jagger. I am Tegan, you are listening to Reel to Reel on Sin, and that song was a collaboration a long, long time ago, back in the 80s, and right now we're in the middle of our deep dive on David Bowie, and we've made it to the 80s where the bass lines are on synth and they're quite delicious, just frankly. And then with collaborators such as Mick Jagger and being openly queer and all the most fabulous things in a time when it was very difficult to do. And I touched on it briefly before, but I had looked up some iconic quotes by David Bowie. And he mentioned in Playboy magazine that it's true, I am bisexual, but I can't deny that I've used that fact very well. So that was back in, I think, 1976 is when it says it was. And another quote is, I think being gay is a blessing and it's something I am grateful for every single day. And among other things, like opening an awards ceremony with ladies, gentlemen, and others before it was even a thing to acknowledge gender diversity. He was the most gender diverse and expressive person you can think of. And I also touched on briefly before some of his characters. And one song that I didn't have time to play today is called Ashes to Ashes, and it is about the character from Space Oddity. It brings back Major Tom. So he's always been out of the box. He's been playing around with the idea of just different identities, but also knowing his own, like, really well. He'll dip into different characters, but still know himself better than anyone else I've seen in the media. Maybe Lady Gaga. But, you know, just a queer hero. And he took a hiatus, actually, for a bit in his career, which I feel like is important to mention before I play these next few songs. But he took a break and really had to reflect on who he was on this kind of topic. And I was talking to my mum about this, actually, because she's a big David Bowie fan. And he came back with this absolute banger and something that you wouldn't really expect, because he's done something creative and explosive and kind of spacey or just girly, wearing platforms, all those wonderful things, all those 70s glitzy, glamoury clothes, and then came back just with his hair pushed back in a nice blazer, and had some things to say. So this is Heroes by Bowie.

Heroes by David Bowie. You are listening to Reel to Reel on Sin. My name is Tegan and we are doing a show on Bowie today, so I'd like to explain a little bit more about Bowie because I am obsessed and I'm going to be talking about him a lot today. So that song was Heroes, and this was around when Bowie decided to do another rebrand. Bowie did rebranding before it really became a thing. You know, like you see it a lot these days, and especially it's like the biggest marketing tactic. If you look at artists like Taylor Swift, it's a very, she also like really leaned into it. I mean, she had a tour called The Eras Tour, but look at literally any successful artist these days and they've got branding and they've reinvented themselves several times if they're really successful. But yeah, David Bowie was doing it kind of before anyone else was doing it as well. David Bowie paved the way in so many ways. And when he came back kind of just looking like David Jones, who is like his not stage name. But yeah, and he decided to change his name to David Bowie as well, just because I think it was inspired by the Bowie knife or a pirate, which is also just, it's just Camp Central around here, I'm afraid. But you know, anyway, the rebranding led to David Bowie making the big bold decision of forming a band, which I feel like a lot of us have gone, you know what, let's just form a band. It's kind of like how a lot of guys, I imagine, just sit around and they go, we should start a podcast. A lot of people these days, at least in my circle, go, we should start a band just because we're good at what we do. And you know what? It's kind of 50-50, because sometimes it can be really good and sometimes it can be really bad. I am not going to say the name of what this band is. I want you guys to text in and tell me if you know what it is. And if you do, congrats, because I feel like a lot of people don't know about this. I only learned about this recently. So text in 0468-155-796 at Sin, and if you think you know this band, then you might just be the coolest person ever.

Tin Machine, that was, and that song was I Can't Read. You were listening to Reel on Sin. So that was the one that I wanted you guys to guess. That was the band that David Bowie was a part of in his reboot of his career. And upon some research, I was wondering why he decided to join this band, because it's a bit more ear piercing, I suppose. Okay, that's a bit mean. But it's a little bit more less clean than the other stuff that he's done before this in his career. And I was wondering why you would kind of want to do something like that. But then it's the obvious answer. He was an artist that felt like he was too contained to one realm. And he never described himself as just a musician, by the way. He always described himself as a creative. Like, he wasn't in one box. He wanted to be absolutely everything that he could be. So it's not as refined to just being a musician for him, which makes perfect sense, because when you look at everything that he's done, it is creative in every possible way. But he needed this reboot, from what I gather, because this is around the era of Heroes as well, which is a song that I played before this. And he felt that his music was too clean and too pop star and just needed a break, which I feel like is so valid, because a lot of people, musicians to this day, do the same thing, where they take a break, they have a good think, and they come back and they're completely different. But sometimes it means having a bit of a flop, which unfortunately Tin Machine was a bit of a flop. I'm not a big fan of a lot of their music. I had a look through this album, which was, I think, one of the only albums that they released. But it's very kind of like rock, and it's a little bit waily, but it's unconventional, and it's him regaining his creativity and trial and error, I think, a little bit. I think he knew exactly what he was doing, which is why it's a little bit uncomfortable, especially those sounds he was making towards the end, which I forgot that he does until I put it on air. So that's fantastic that that happens, isn't it? But yeah, so if you're in a band, take this as your reminder that it's okay to make mistakes. I'm also in a band, and I know that I've written a few shocking songs throughout my time, but that's just the way of life. It's a human thing to make mistakes, and to intentionally make them in order to figure out the right thing to do, I think, is a really brave thing to do as well. But we're going to get into a bit more of a heavier topic now with this next song that I have lined up. So this year,

year marks the 10th year anniversary of David Bowie's passing, and he passed away from cancer. And I remember this vividly because when I was about 15, I think, was when he passed away, I was walking around my house and then I came to the hallway to see my mum painting the roof a dark grey, and she was listening to Black Star, which was the last album that he ever released. And she was grieving so much. I have not seen someone grieve an artist that much in my life. And it made me go, what is it about this artist that my mum loves so much? And unfortunately, I started with Black Star, which is a very dark theme. It's about his journey with cancer. He made this album in secret and released it the day that he died, with music videos and everything too, which I discovered as I was making this show. I looked up that he was fully sick and putting together all of these things. So that is someone dedicated to their craft. But this song is one of the easier ones to listen to. I think if you are a Bowie fan and you haven't listened to Black Star, for the sake of understanding him fully, I think you should listen to it. But this one it's called Lazarus, and I'll get into what Lazarus is a little bit after, but I'm just going to show you the song and we'll see how you feel.

Lazarus by David Bowie. You're listening to Reel to Reel on Sin. My name is Tegan and I'm your host for about the next 10 minutes. But I've been talking about David Bowie today, and that was a bit of a heavier song in terms of topic, not necessarily in terms of tone. It's interesting if you look at chronologically the music that we've listened to today, how the mastering got better over time, which is fantastic for me so that your ears don't get blasted off in a moment's notice. And it's great for everyone involved, really. But it's fantastic because you see the bass lines get better. They get more groovy. There's another song called Fame by David Bowie, which I didn't have time to include today. But look it up. It's really good, really groovy, a bit repetitive, but it's good if you're in the dancing scene, which is what it was made for. And anyway, I digress. This song was a very big turn in terms of tone because it's so morbid and so dark. And Lazarus, which I said I would explain before, and I'm a woman of my word, was a biblical figure from the New Testament and was a friend of Jesus. And Jesus raised him from the dead and was like, hey, no, you can come back. It's chill. You don't have to be dead or whatever. And so really poorly explained, but he apparently had been in the tomb for 4 days. But I know of Lazarus, when I hear the word Lazarus, I think of my mum's car, because she said that she had a car when she was my age that she called Lazarus because it kept dying and coming back to life. So, which is just iconic, but you know. Anyway, this song, this whole album is really dark in nature. The first two songs especially. There's only 7 songs on this album as well, which is not as much as Bowie usually includes. But, you know, he was on a time crunch, you know, facing death and all, so I can forgive him for that. But it's a dark album because it's about him dying, and he died of liver cancer. And he actually released this 2 days before he died, on his birthday. So he died 2 days after his birthday. And it's crazy that he just was that self-aware of where he was. And throughout his entire career, if you look at David Bowie, he knew exactly who he was and what he wanted to do. And he explored every possible avenue that he wanted to explore. And that's just, you don't meet people that do that all the time. And I feel like people that are brave enough to explore these things go out really, what's that saying? There's a saying like only something dramatic, like only good people suffer. But, you know, David Bowie just didn't deserve to go out the way that he did, but he certainly made everyone know where he was at when he was passing. Because I feel like a lot of people grieve these artists that they love, not knowing what was going on right before they passed away. And I feel like they don't owe an explanation, but he still gave an explanation because he values his audience that much. And kudos to David Bowie for everything that he did. He's still influencing the music industry to this day. Every musician I meet is a David Bowie fan, and he's gone from everything from pop to rock to synthy explorative stuff, but also jazz and experimental music and kind of contemporary experimental music, and just really never fit in a box. And you need people like that because they're the kind of people that let you become who you need to be. But all of this being said, I'd like to just go back a little bit in time and go back to one of his biggest songs, because you can't play a David Bowie thing without playing this wonderful song. You can't talk about him without talking about this. So in honor of the space fanatic himself, this is Starman by David Bowie.

Starman by David Bowie. And today we've had a wonderful show talking about David Bowie and all of his experimental wonderfulness. You've been listening to Reel to Reel on Sin. My name is Tegan. I'm going to be bidding you adieu right now. It's a wonderful Friday. I hope you're having a great day. If it's not great, hopefully it'll get great now, because it's the end of the week and you can go do so many fun and awesome things. If you have free time tonight, I'd recommend going out to a gig of some description. I have a gig on tonight myself, actually. Go do something fun. Or if not, just go kick your legs up and have a good night. But I said I wasn't going to play it, but I'm going to now. I'll see you in a couple of weeks. Keep an ear out for the sports program coming up. And it's been a pleasure. I'll talk to you soon.

0: titles, 3 FA Cups and 3 League Cups, and also scored 64 goals in 115 games. So an excellent servant for Chelsea, and yeah, sad to see her leave here.
1: Yeah, absolutely. She's been one of the most successful players for Chelsea. So many trophies won, so many memories, as some of the players have said. Will be hard to see who does replace her. But yeah, and where she's going to go. But yeah, great career at Chelsea for Sam Kerr. Serena.
2: On Tuesday, straight from Princess Park, we heard that Michael Voss was set to depart effective immediately. And on top of that, later finding out that Nick Austin, our list manager, was also leaving. So,
1: yeah, that is pretty big news at Carlton. As we said, lots of drama unfolding over in Carlton. And going to have to figure out who the next coach will be. We'll be talking more about that during the footy segment. And do you have any more news as well, Jerry?
0: Yeah, some tennis news here. So Andy Murray, three-time Grand Slam champion, is set to join Jack Draper's coaching team at Wimbledon. So Jack Draper sat in the top 10 end of last year, but he's currently sitting world number 50. So hopefully Andy Murray can help him make a deep run at Wimbledon.
1: Absolutely. Now, it'll be good to see Jack Draper firstly return to the tennis. He's out of the French Open, and also learn from someone like Andy Murray, who's been one of the best players of his time.
0: He's also coached Djokovic as well.
1: He's coached Djokovic as well. Yes, helped him out there temporarily for a few months. And my piece of news is I've been so kindly given to off air. Lorenzo Musetti is out of the French Open.
0: Not good at all.
1: With a thigh injury, as I've been told.
0: Yeah.
1: So wasn't aware of this for the last couple of days. But thanks. But I'd like to thank the person in front of me telling me that, Jerry, because I was I had some content to make on the French Open and regarding Lorenzo Musetti after his near fantastic win against Novak, then he got ruled out in the Australian Open before making the semis or the quarters. It's a bit hard to digest that news because Lorenzo Musetti's a fantastic player, and we'll be talking more about that in the French Open segment as well. But I had some stuff in mind I wanted to talk about via in my own video and in writing, but now it's not going to happen. But yeah, that's pretty much it for the new segment. We'll be back with first segment IPL and also the French Open. That'll be next.

0: Heroes by David Bowie. Who doesn't love a good David Bowie song anyway? But you're back on the sports desk, and we're going to go straight into the IPL. But firstly, before we begin with you, Jerry, a bit of depressing news as we speak is our best player at Chennai Super Kings, Jamie Overton, has been ruled out for the rest of the season. Just before playoffs and finals begins, and he's been fantastic with the bat and ball. And unfortunately, he's ruled out, but that doesn't matter because we've got ourselves a big game tonight against Lucknow and knocked out, but it's a big game for us as we try and make the playoffs. Jerry, what have you got for us?
1: Yeah, I wanted to recap yesterday and today's game. So just quickly, RCB defeated Kolkata by 6 wickets. Chasing 192, they made 4 for 194. Virat Kohli started with 105 not out of 60 balls. Pandey Cole chipped in with 39 off 27, and Kumar was the most economical bowler for RCB, having 1 for 34. What did you make of the game, Tanish?
0: Yeah, you can never count out Virat Kohli. Two ducks in the previous two games, and then he gets himself to 100. That was always going to happen. And then RCB just absolutely annihilated Kolkata Knight Riders, who are still yet to try and also fight for playoffs with Chennai, Delhi, and what was supposed to be Gujarat Titans, but now they're first or second on the ladder. But yeah, fantastic innings from Virat Kohli. He's always considered the chase master. Played a fantastic knock, chased down the target really easily, along with the help of Devdutt Padikkal, while the rest kind of like struggled to get going. As for the bowlers, as you said, Bhuvaneshwar Kumar was fantastic and very economical as always, and he's definitely the player that should be playing for India in the World Cup next year, as well as the 2028 T20 World Cup. But yes, solid performance from RCB as they continue their dominance before playoffs.
1: Yeah, awesome. And today the Kings defeated the Indians by 6 wickets as well, chasing down 8 for 200 with 4 for 205 themselves. Varma chipped in with 75 not out of 33 balls. Rickleton 48 off 23, and Taku had 4 for 39. So all round a good batting performance and bowling performance for Kings. What did you make of that, Tanish?
0: I don't know about the Kings, but the Mumbai Indians, they've done really, really well. No Surya Kumar Yadav, no Hardik Pandya, so vice captain and captain were not playing, which means Bumrah had to lead the side. And as I said off air, few hours, Bumrah needs to be the next Mumbai Indians captain, because that performance says a lot, that he's just absolutely... He's got the skills to win games, and he's done that. And despite the fact that the death overs, it wasn't so great for Mumbai, because Azmatullah Omazari and Vishnu Vinu Xavier Bartlett started scoring runs, and they got to 200 after being seven down for nothing with 5 overs to go. Punjab still got to 200, but they still couldn't get themselves a win, and they've lost 5 in a row after winning 7 games in a row in the first half of the season. So things are looking pretty dire for Punjab Kings, and I don't think they're going to make it. But it's good for Chennai. I mean, it's good for us, but I don't think they're going to make the playoffs the way this is going.
1: Sorry, I got that wrong. The Indians defeated the Kings.
0: Punjab Kings, yeah.
1: And just quickly with the Titans, obviously they're first right now.
0: Yeah.
1: How important has Rabada been with 21 wickets so far?
0: Yeah, look, Rabada is a fantastic bowler, especially in Tests and One Days, but he is quite effective in T20s. 21 wickets is no joke from Rabada. He's like an all-time great in international cricket itself, but he's done really well in the IPL, and he's one of the main reasons the Gujarat Titans are at the top at the moment. You've got Jason Holder, who's been in fantastic form with the ball. All credit goes to Rabada. He's been a fantastic wicket taker. Took 3 for 28 in 4 overs, and sent Gujarat to the top of the table when someone like me predicted them to be knocked out right before playoffs even began. So they thought they'd end up coming 6th or 7th or 8th at that point. But yeah, crazy scenes. It's a lot of drama happening over there too, and in the IPL.
1: Yeah, and the RCB and Titans are on the same wins, 8-4 both ways. Do you think they've secured top two, or there's still places to be matched there?
0: There's still places for other teams. Chennai has a chance to secure top two, that is if they win tonight and then their next game as well.
1: Mm.
0: So, as I said, maybe Bangalore is set. Bangalore's position is set, but the last three places have not been fully set. And I think Chennai, Rajasthan, and Delhi have something to fight for at this stage. Punjab are definitely looking like they're going to get knocked out if they lose their next game. And Sunrisers have a chance of securing that position, one of the spots in that top four position. But it's been a pretty interesting second half of the tournament, Jerry. Very interesting second half.
1: Yeah, and lastly, what would you make of Punjab, who've lost five in a row? Like, what's happened to them?
0: Yeah, I'm not sure what's exactly happened to them. I think they started off really well. Their batting got a little worse in the second half. Mm. The bowling has been really, really putrid, with Marco Jansen being one of their best bowlers and most consistent bowlers. But I'm not too sure what's going on over in Punjab. I mean, after one or two wins wasn't as concerning, but after like three, four, another two losses, just things are starting to, get worse. And from there, I think Punjab, they have a very good chance of winning these last two games and qualifying, mm. but they've lost that opportunity now, and they've got two other games to go where they're going up against two really good sides.
1: Yeah.
0: And it's going to be hard at this point for them to, qualify. They just got two wins to go, and they just can't get those two wins.
1: Yeah, too many losses in a row.
0: Yeah, too many losses.
1: That's all we've got, mate.
0: That's pretty much all we've got for this one. But it's been a pretty interesting second half of the season. And as I said, the spots aren't fully secured yet, except for Bangalore being first, although they haven't fully qualified yet. And Mumbai and Lucknow are knocked out. And as for tonight's game, before we move on, Chennai playing Lucknow again, this time in Lucknow. No Jamie Overton, no Khalil Ahmed as usual. Hopefully we get to see Spencer Johnson play. And there's a couple of replacements, domestic replacements as well. Chennai need to win this game. They need to win against Sunrisers Hyderabad to secure that qualification. And hopefully we see Dhoni playing a game as well, because he has not played a single game, and he deserves a farewell. I'm being a little biased, but yeah, I'm a huge Dhoni fan. Let's hope we see him at some point. Maybe if we don't qualify, let's hope we see him in that last game against Gujarat. But honestly, it's been a great tournament, I'd say, and the bowlers just have been absolutely whacked. The batters have had all the opportunities. It's going to be a great back end of the season now. We move on to the French Open, and we're so glad that the tennis is back. We're all excited. We're all keen to watch it. But unfortunately, there is no Carlos Alcaraz in the French Open, as he's been ruled out due to a wrist injury. We don't have Lorenzo Musetti. We don't have Jack Draper in either. But I want to ask the both of you, firstly, I think this is a question we all probably need to answer, and I've thought about this for a while. How do all the players do in this tournament now that Carlos Alcaraz is not there? Like, how will they go, and how will they find their way to book themselves into the final if they can?
1: Well, it makes it easier for your Zeros and your Sinners, because they always seem to face Carlos in the semis or the finals. And obviously, Sinners on a 32-game winning streak at the moment, and it looks like no one can stop him. So I think he's in the driver's seat to claim his maiden French Open title, Dinesh.
0: Absolutely. He should have claimed it last year. Unfortunately, didn't get that chance. He was two sets up. Had the chance of just beating Carlos in that final, and Carlos just struck back. You can never like count out an injured Carlos Alcaraz, especially in that Australian Open semi-final against Alexander Zverev. He had cramps, and you can never count him out, because he managed to win that. It was an epic semi-final matchup against Zverev. Serena Novak Djokovic is playing this tournament once again. 38 years old, got knocked out of the Madrid Open, I think it was. Yes. set to make a huge comeback in this tournament. How do you think he'll go on clay this year?
2: Well, look, he did do well at the Oz Open, but also since it's clay, considering Sin has been really good on clay recently, and he's just, like, I really think Djokovic could get into the finals, but then there's also, will he win, will he not? Sin has always got that one step up, especially his performance this year, so.
0: Absolutely. And someone like Jared?
1: My hot take is Novak Djokovic gets knocked out before the fourth round.
0: I also have that hot take.
2: Okay.
1: He's only played one clay match this season, and I think coming in with like a shoulder niggle or something, I think he might get done pretty early.
0: I had a lot to say about Lorenzo Musetti, but he's injured now. So we move on to Alexander Zverev, another big player, someone who could possibly have placed themselves in the finals. If he adapts to clay, he's a very talented player. Do you think he can also
1: challenge
0: try and go up against Sinner in a final if Sinner does make the final?
1: Yeah, well, Zverev made the final of Madrid and got done to Sinner 6-1, 6-2 quite comfortably. So, yeah, I'm not sure there, but I think obviously Zverev has made the Roland Garros final a few years back before and lost to Carlos. So against Sinner, it could be a more even playing field. Both of them love playing baseline tennis. Sinner's probably more attacking. Zverev doesn't like to come to the net. So, like I've said time and time again, if Zverev wants to get over the line and win a Grand Slam title, he needs to come to the net more because he's such a tall athlete. He's got a great wingspan. He needs to use the net, in my opinion.
0: Yeah, who's, for you, who do you think is someone you would watch out for in this French Open, Serena?
2: I think maybe Zverev. Zverev, because he does have a strong will when you like he's like pretty aggressive, but he also did really well at the Oz Open, but yet again it's on clay, and also the lineup really depends on how far they get, because even if they're probably better than some of the people who make it further than them, they could also play harder players first, so we'll have to see.
0: And what about you, Joe?
1: I also think that Zverev can get far, but also Casper Ruud, maybe. He's a two-time finalist of the French Open. He's got that topspin back forehand that, you know, gets opponents back behind the baseline. So I think he's a potential dark horse to win it all as well. And what are your thoughts on Alex Demner and his form leading up to the French Open? Are you worried? Or?
0: I was just about to bring that up as well, on the Australians specifically. And Demner, he got knocked out of one of the tournaments alongside Novak Djokovic on the very same day. I am worried about his form. Are you worried about his form?
1: Yeah, he's made the quarters of the Barcelona Open, but besides that, he's got knocked out round of 32 a few times, first round a few times as well. So, yeah, it's worrying, and I don't think his game's suited for the clay. He's a pretty flat baseline player, and he gets punished with those flat balls he makes.
0: But how do you think, how do you think he could change his technique to do a lot better on clay, and so he can start winning more games?
1: Well, probably add more spin to his forehand, but it's a pretty flat forehand regardless. So I'm not sure how he has to change his technique to do that. When he made the quarters a few years ago, he came to the net a lot more. So maybe coming to the net and attacking the net. So yeah.
0: Absolutely, we got younger players who are pretty promising in the Australian Open. Dane Sweeney, Ben Shelton as well, who's a different type of player. He's a very aggressive player, Ben Shelton. So, how do you think someone like Dane Sweeney, who's been pretty promising in the Australian Open, how do you think he'd go in the French Open?
1: Yeah, well, Dane Sweeney's he's obviously more a challenger player, doesn't play many main draw matches, so I'm not sure if he might qualify for Roland Garros. We'll have to wait and find out. But he did beat Monfils, who's playing his last French Open as well, so props to him for doing that. We'll have to wait and find out with him.
0: Yeah, and also Stan Wawrinka is a wild card for this tournament, so it's his last tournament as well as Gael Monfils. So this is going to be a very emotional tournament for both of them. Tell us about Stan's record on clay.
1: Yeah, he has a pretty decent record. He's won a Masters 1000 title at Monte Carlo in 2014, beating Roger Federer there, and also beat Novak Djokovic in 2015 at the Roland Garros final as well, 11 years ago. So he's got a French Open title there, and the French fans love him there. So I think his one-handed backhand we'll see one last time there. Yeah, it'll be hopefully a fairy tale finish where he can, like the Oz Open, win a few rounds, get to round two or three, fingers crossed, and hopefully Monfils can, you know, do some damage as well, make for a round of 32 or even push for round of 16. You never know.
0: Yeah. And just moving on to the women's matchups, Sabalenka has sort of struggled a little bit in the smaller tournaments leading up to the French Open. So this is a big tournament for her. She lost in another upset to Rybakina in the Australian Open. How do you think she'll go?
1: I think Sabalenka's worst service is probably clay. Also, Rybakina isn't the best on clay as well. She got knocked out yesterday in Rome. And then I think the favourite for the French Open would probably be Coco Gauff. She's got a great topspin forehand that, again, similar to Casper Ruud, pushes the other players behind the baseline. I think she's got great movement across the court on clay, and she is reigning French Open champ. So I think Coco Gauff, she's in the Rome final against Svitolina tonight. If she wins Rome, she could go back-to-back at Roland Garros.
0: Yeah, pretty promising player, Coco Gauff as well, and also Victoria Azarenka as well. Another matchup we had, it was Rybakina won her game against, Svitolina that won her game against Monfils' wife.
1: Ah, Swiatek.
0: Swiatek.
1: Yeah, she lost to Monfils' wife, Svitolina, in three sets,
0: yeah.
1: So... Swiatek is I think she's won the French Open on multiple occasions, so she could do some damage as well. Didn't quite make the run at the Madrid Open, but did make the semis of the Rome Open, so could be a threat as well.
0: Yeah. And finally, who are your predictions for finals for both men and women, Serena?
2: For women, I'm going Iga Swiatek, and then for men's, probably Siddle.
0: Yeah, absolutely, Joe.
1: I'm going for women's Coco Gauff, and for men's Jannik Sinner.
0: Yeah, for me, Swiatek and Sinner as well. Looking forward to the tennis that's starting on Monday. It's going to be a big big tournament for the next 2 weeks, starting Monday. Big weekend coming up with the IPL, and we'll be back. We'll be back again. We'll be talking about the AFL after the break. That's next.

0: Geelong up in Brisbane, 41 points. Pretty sure some of us tipped Brisbane, but that didn't really end well. Jerry, tell us the issues that Brisbane had in yesterday's game.
1: I think it was the forward entries that were quite poor, to be honest. Obviously, statistically, the two key players that dominated were Bailey Smith, 2 goals and 34 touches. Manor kicked 5 and 30 touches. But also, Geelong scored more from intercepts, so Tom Stewart in the back line really was like a barometer. Each time he got it, he just disposed of it really efficiently and effectively, and he had 500 metres gained, which is incredible for a full back like him. Mm. And yeah, 20 plus more scores from intercepts, so Geelong just controlled that game.
0: Absolutely, and where did it go wrong for Brisbane to avoid getting all these, avoid defending their opponents?
1: I think they let Jesse Cameron cover the ground quite well. I don't know who the matchup was. I think Harris Andrews had Jezza, but Jezza was playing the spare back and then coming to the midfield. He just came off the bench one play and then kicked it inside 50 and it resulted in a goal. So he was quite clinical. I think he kicked 3 as well. So just each pillar Brisbane lacked. For midfield, I thought Neil and Ashcroft were pretty quiet. I thought Smith and Manor did better jobs there. So just, I think, uncontested possessions as well. Geelong had plus 37, so hurt Brisbane on the outside as well. So across the board, great performance from Geelong.
0: Yeah, for sure. Now, we move on to tonight's game at the Sydney Cricket Ground. It's Sydney taking on Collingwood at 7:30 p.m. Looking forward to this one, I'd say. Sydney has Tom McCartan, Jai Sarong, Charlie Kono back. Dane Rampe, Matt Roberts and Hayden McLean are out. And for Collingwood, Will Parker, Ed Allen, Charlie West and Will Hayes returns. Darcy Moore is out with that concussion from last week. Pat Lipinski's out. Darcy Cameron's out. And Scott Penderbury has been managed. James Robotton plays his 150th. This is not going to end well for Collingwood with half their best players and the most experienced players are out and Scott Penderbury being managed. After what was a very, very poor game and sloppy piece of footy against Geelong in wet conditions at the MCG last week, Jerry.
1: Yeah, 100%. And Sydney have some strong ins. McCartan obviously solidifies that defence. Sarong as well off halfback has been great this year. And Charlie Kono, obviously he's kicked a few behinds this year, but he's still such a strong player and it'll be hard for Collingwood defence to defend him, I feel like.
0: Yeah, absolutely. I mean, you don't have we don't have Darcy Moore right now, who, again,
1: would have that matchup on Kono, yeah.
0: And a tall player like Darcy Cameron is out. So some of the experienced players being ruled out kind of degrades Collingwood's chances of winning tonight. But, what exactly do you think they can do to try and, make it a close game against Sydney?
1: I reckon put a tag on Nick Blakey in the back line. So he's really good at transitioning from D50 into the forward 50 with his halfback run and gun style. So maybe put a defensive forward, if McCreary's playing, chuck him on him, maybe that could be a factor.
0: For sure. And also tonight at 8:10 p.m. In Darwin, it's Gold Coast taking on Port Adelaide. Gold Coast have Matt Rowell back in there, Jade Walter, Nick Holdman, Ezekiel, Alex Davis is out, Ben Long's out, Ethan Reed is out, and Ben Jepson is out. Port Adelaide have Isvaya Ratugola, Tom Asantopoulos, Will Lawrence in, Josh Lye's out, Miles Bergman and Jacob Ware are out, and debut game for Tom Asantopoulos. Serena, who I believe Dar's sons have got this game in Darwin, as they've got a pretty good record up there as well.
2: Yeah, I totally agree, especially since it's home game. Also, they've got many big ins for their team, and they won last week, and unfortunately Port Adelaide did not, so, and it was a home game as well, so.
0: Yeah, big advantage for the Suns. They've got a pretty good record in Darwin. Port Adelaide probably need to try and use their defensive skills in winning this game, Jerry.
1: Yeah, 100% agree with that. I think Georgiades has been their main target. I think they need to look for someone else in that forward line for Port, I reckon.
0: Yeah. Tomorrow at 1:15 p.m. at the Adelaide Oval, it's Adelaide hosting North Melbourne. Exciting game, Jerry.
1: Yeah, I'm excited for this game. Adelaide have been okay these past few weeks. Richmond, they won by 37 points, but it wasn't comfortable. Richmond win.

0: game for most of that game. North were pretty competitive against Sydney, only lost by 8 points last week. I think Finn O'Sullivan hopefully maybe gets a role on Isaac Rankin if he can stop that run from Isaac Rankin, who just contributes so much to that midfield forward, that role. We can stop him, and Riley Philthorpe is a huge out for Adelaide, so I think North can get the job done, maybe.
1: You reckon?
0: Yeah.
1: Serena?
2: Oh, yeah, I definitely agree. It just, like, North Melbourne has been playing well, maybe not as recently, but I just think it could go either way.
1: Moving on to the 4:15 PM game at the MCG, it's Melbourne taking on Hawthorn. Melbourne have Daniel Turner and Trent Rivers in, Caleb Windsor and Andy Moniz Wakefield are out. Hawthorn have Henry Huswaite, Cal Shadia, Harry Morrison, Finn McGinnis in the side. Tom Barris is out, big loss for Hawthorn. Connor Nash, Jack Gunston and Sam Butler are out. Connor McDonald plays his 100th as well as Jack Genevan. But this is probably a big one for Hawthorn. But who do you think gets the win here, Jerry?
0: Ooh, this is a danger game for Hawthorn. Melbourne have been, you know, quite strong the past few weeks. Hawthorn, like, are coming off, you know, some injured players here, Barras and Gunston. So I still think Hawthorn can get the job done, but it will be a close game.
1: It will be. Serena?
2: I think I'm just going to go Melbourne. I know, like their performance last week was pretty good, and just, like, you know, we'll see, I guess. It could go either way as well as what Jerry said, but we'll see.
1: Yeah, Jack Gunston and Tom Barras being out is a huge loss to Hawthorn, but let's see how they go against Melbourne tomorrow. And then also at 7:35 PM at Marvel Stadium, Carlton are taking Western Bulldogs. This is a big one, I guess, I'd say. Carlton have Jack Eisen, Adam Sards out, and Bulldogs have Rory Lobb, Lewis Emmett, Sam Davison, Tim English is out, Harvey Gallagher's out, Lachlan Smith is out. Now it's a new era at Carlton. They don't have Michael Voss. Still yet to figure out who their new coach will be, but right now they've got their assistant coach helping out at this stage. But anything different, or do you think Bulldogs will just win this game?
2: Well, I think Bulldogs have it. Like, it just, we haven't seen any major changes from the list this week, which just doesn't give me any more hope than last week. And also Adam Sard's out, which, like, it was his first game back last week or second, and then he's just out, which is just really annoying because he is a good player. And with a new coach and a new list manager, I just don't think we have that support or, like, preparation to be able to win this game, especially since Bulldogs have got some big ins like Lobb, and then they also did really well last week despite being injured and prior to that as well. So I really just don't think we're going to win, unfortunately.
1: Yeah, we spoke last week about which coaches would have to lead Carlton if Michael Voss leaves or gets sacked, and he ended up leaving in the end that morning, basically. But we spoke about that. Who do you guys think would be a perfect replacement for Michael Voss?
0: I'm not sure if they should look for, like, a coach's coach previously in the AFL or someone new. I think they might need to look for someone new just for a fresh start for everyone, like, because those coaches with prior experience in the past haven't done Carlton great.
1: Yeah, Mick Malthouse and these guys. But so who's like someone new that you would want, Serena?
2: Look, I don't know, but there was rumours last year about possibly getting Dustin Martin to be a part of our coaching team, but I don't think that's going to happen, so.
0: Yeah.
1: They also said at one point they wanted Craig McRae, but he's
0: contracted at Collingwood for the next couple of years.
2: It's not going to work either.
1: For sure. Anyway, moving on to Sunday's game at 1:10 PM at the MCG. It's Essendon taking on Fremantle. Essendon have Jai Caldwell and William Setterfield in there, and then Dyson Sharp and Zach Johnson are out. Oscar McDonald comes in for Freo, Christopher Scarry and Nathan O'Driscoll. Alex Pierce, the captain, is out. Hayden Young is out. And Corey Wagner is out. It's probably going to be Freo for this one, isn't it, Jerry?
0: Yeah, Freo should get the job done in a comfortable statement win, I reckon. Essendon did look okay against GWS last week, but I think the class of Frio with their midfield, like your Youngs, your Brayshaws, Sarongs, like I say every week, I think that midfield is so stacked that it just gives the forwards first use each time. Your Tracys and Voss just have first use, so I think they get the job done comfortably.
1: Yeah, absolutely. Moving on to the game, Marvel Stadium at 3:15 p.m. on Sunday. It's St Kilda taking on Richmond. St Kilda have Jack Higgins and Charlie Banfield in, Mitch Owens and Mason Wood are out. Sam Gurge, Liam Fawcett, Nathan Roberts, Noah Robert Thompson is in for Richmond. Tom Brown is out. Kane McFoley and Michele LeFou are out for Richmond. Now, Richmond have a pretty big injury list, and with some of their experienced players also out. Who do you have for this one?
0: I think St Kilda get the job done purely just because Richmond is still a young side, and St Kilda have far more experience and more, you know, props to them, I reckon.
1: Yeah, absolutely. Promising side, St Kilda going up against a depleted Richmond. Serena, what are your thoughts?
2: Yeah, I'm definitely going to take St Kilda. I'm 99% sure that they're going to win. So.
1: For sure. And the final game for this week, it's at Optus Stadium at 6:15 p.m, an interesting time on a Sunday. West Coast take on the Giants. West Coast have Rhett Barzo, Jack Williams in. Harry Edwards and Cooper Duff Tilter are out. Ryan Agwin and Harrison Oliver are in. And Jack Buckley, Oliver Hanford are out. Harrison Oliver plays his first game and Harvey Thomas plays his 50th game. But it's a... We'd say it's a home advantage because West Coast is West Coast's home turf. But Giants are definitely the strongest side. So who do you got for this one, Jerry?
0: I think the Giants get it done in a slightly closer game. I think maybe 20 points. They still have that experience of Toby Green, your Clayton Olivers. Whereas West Coast, they've lost Jamie Cripps in that forward line now. So that's, you know, less experience in that forward line. And I think... the Giants just have a stronger team overall.
1: Absolutely. It's a pretty big week of AFL, starting with tonight's game, this weekend's game, is Collingwood taking on Sydney. Should we quickly go to one of our old classics, the unpopular opinions, Jerry, if you have an unpopular opinion?
0: Maybe Jason Horne-Francis might, you know, have a good career, better than Paddy Dangerfield. That's crazy, but
1: interesting. Yeah, big one, Serena.
2: Maybe that Josh Dacos may not be as, like, he's actually better than most people. Like, he's underrated, I guess.
1: Yeah, for sure. For myself, as much as I don't like it, I think Nick Dacos will captain Tasmania.
2: Oh, that's not great.
1: I really hope. I really hope it doesn't, but that is an unpopular opinion. Great show tonight. It's a big show, three good segments. We've got the tennis starting next Monday. Everyone's excited about that. The IPL is going well, and the AFL, a bit of drama going on there as well, especially with Carlton. The Monday team will return with the AFL review, and then we'll be back next Friday. It's gonna have a good evening.

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It's what you talk about, what you experience, what surprises you. 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Mondays, 3 till 5. 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
2: Red light.
3: What's up?

0: Friday. You know what time it is. It is Housemates. Who am I here with?
1: Hi there, I'm Maddie.
2: Felicity.
3: Hey, I'm Tanika.
0: And I'm your host, Adam, and we've got a very jam-packed show on for today. Let's get on to some songs. Felicity, what songs do we have up?
2: Well, I'm so glad you asked, Adam, because I'm very excited about some of the songs we've got going. First up, we have On Fire by Alex Hosking. You're listening to Housemates on Sin.

0: Welcome back. You're listening to The Hoist on Sin. Oh, sorry. Housemates. Sorry, I am on two shows and I got a bit confused. We're on Housemates and today we have a very special guest with us and we have Adam to lead us in our introduction.
1: How are you today? Look, I don't want to mispronounce your name because I have never said it before.
2: Yeah.
1: How do I pronounce your name?
2: It's Tanika.
1: Tanika.
2: Yes.
1: Okay, cool. So I got your like Instagram at here and I was like, oh, I don't know which one it is.
2: I know. My mum kind of made it up.
1: Hey, I like it though. I like it. How's your day been so far?
2: It was good. I rolled out of bed at midday, did some work with a friend. So I got actually less work than I needed to get done.
1: Hey,
2: and yeah, now I'm here.
1: That's how it is. That's how it has always been. Now let's get this started. I love this a lot. Now, I stalked your Instagram a bit, and I've seen you've played some pretty cool sets in some pretty cool places.
2: Mm.
1: Now, what has your favourite place to perform been so far?
2: Oh, I'm like one of those weird DJs. Like, I much prefer low-key things.
1: Okay.
2: I feel I've played like Pitch or like I did the Bridgetown. Small town bridge rave thing.
1: Yeah.
2: And that was really, really cool.
1: Wow.
2: I will say that. And that was like at the beginning of my career, I guess.
1: Yeah.
2: So it felt like a massive privilege and just something I didn't think would happen. And that was really cool, but it was super windy. And also the big shows, everyone's so far away.
1: Yeah.
2: I like to feed off the energy because I'm like quite introverted.
1: Yeah.
2: So I prefer like literally miscellanea.
3: I was going to say, have you played a miscellanea? Because I'm pretty sure.
2: 100
3: when I
2: times.
3: Saw that you're playing and I was like, because I'd followed you on Instagram and I was like, I know I've seen you somewhere and I think it was at MISC. And I was like, it was so good. And I think I've followed you ever since. So I'm not crazy.
2: Yeah, no, I've played there 100 times. Yeah, it's pretty much the only regular place that I played for ages.
3: Nice.
1: Wow. Yeah, okay.
2: I don't really stick to one venue.
1: No, fair enough. Look, I can definitely understand the intimate venues. You can see everyone. You can see their faces clearly, what they're vibing to or not. Big festivals.
2: Yeah, Pitch, they were 200 metres away.
1: Ooh.
2: And then you're just there like, it's so weird.
1: Yeah, that gap is crazy. What other places have you played at before?
2: What else have I played at? I've done like the Meat Cake. That was really cool.
1: What is it? Oh, I've never heard of that before.
2: Oh, you never heard of it? It's a New Year's Day festival.
1: Okay.
0: Everyone leaves BTV to go to Let Me Eat Cake. Yeah. Like, literally, as soon as, like, New Year's hits, they all head off.
2: Yeah.
1: Damn, I've literally never heard of this. This is crazy.
2: It's usually at Werribee Mansion, which is why it's so good, because the grounds are amazing and you've got the buildings, obviously. But last year they actually moved it to...
3: It's Coburg.
2: Yes, Coburg Velodrome.
1: Okay, wow.
2: Which is a choice.
3: But I did the same thing. I was like, what?
2: But at least like getting to Werribee was a mission. It was such a mission every year.
1: Talk about you guys. I live down that way. That's easy for me to get now. That's good to hear then. Yeah. Okay. Fair enough. Now, you've said you, when you started your journey, you played these big festivals. How long have you been DJing for?
2: I have been DJing... I want to say 7 years.
1: Okay, wow.
2: Yeah, and it's crept up really fast because it's so fun and it's such a novelty that I'm still like, oh, I just started this cool, fun thing that I get paid to do.
1: Yeah.
2: But it's been a long time. It's funny, they call you up and coming for like 5 years and then you cross that line and then they're like, OG, veteran. And it's like, oh.
1: Veteran of the scene. They know what's going on.
2: Yeah.
1: I like that. So... You started just before COVID, is that correct?
2: Yes, literally just before COVID.
1: Wow, so you had the whole of COVID. You basically knew what you were doing and you just practiced all day, every day, is my guess.
2: Yes, I just started and then had to play to people sitting at tables in the club. It was so weird.
1: No, that sounds sick. Wait, sitting at tables at the club?
2: Yeah, because they had that restriction where it was like, oh, you can go to the club, but you have to be distance. So... They had to put tables at the club.
0: Hey, I was too young for this.
1: Yeah, I was too young, yeah. I was like, this is crazy.
2: It was really weird.
1: Wow, I'm glad. You know what, I kind of want to experience... I wish I could have experienced that because that sounds extremely
2: Yeah, you had to
1: weird.
2: Be seated.
3: Oh, I do remember that, yeah.
1: Damn, we got old heads in here. Damn.
3: No, I don't think necessarily at the club, but I mean, I do remember there just being rules about, like, if you're seated, it's fine. Yeah. You can all be together, but if you're standing...
2: Yeah.
1: I didn't look this up. This sounds really cool. And what place was this,
2: if you remember? I did Revolver. I did Glamorama.
1: Nice.
2: Where else did I do? Maybe it was just those two.
1: Okay.
2: Well. But then, towards the end, everyone just gave up.
3: Yeah,
0: as I should.
2: Yeah.
0: Imagine going out and not being able to dance.
2: Yeah, you have to dance in your spot. It's so weird. And then I remember when it was like they were ending the lockdown forever, I was playing at, I can't remember what time of the night, maybe 1 a.m. or whatever, midnight, they scrapped it and everyone just erupted and it was the best.
1: Oh,
2: and we were like, we'll never have to go through lockdown again.
1: That honestly sounds really good to hear. Now, I saw that you did a mix-up on Triple J a while ago. How was that experience?
2: That was really cool. I felt like I was patiently waiting my turn.
1: Oh, definitely.
2: For so long. And then, I mean, luckily it was like kind of lined up for when my EP was coming out.
1: Yeah.
2: So that was good and probably a better way to do it. But yeah, actually, one of my favorite mixes, to be fair.
1: Okay, well, because I saw you had it uploaded on your SoundCloud. Mm. I wasn't logged in, so I couldn't, like, skip through and listen to it.
2: Nice.
1: But from the first, like, few minutes I listened to it, it was really good. And I liked it, I will say.
2: Thank you.
0: Who are some of your influences in your mixes?
2: My favorite DJ ever is probably Jael from Amsterdam, I think. He's from the Netherlands. Because I grew, like, when I was starting music, I was obsessed with Selection Radio. I don't know if anyone knows what that is. It's like a collective of DJs and producers in LA. And I was so obsessed with them. And I was just like, I'm going to play hip hop and like R&B. And then it didn't go that way. But those DJs have stayed my favorite DJs. So yeah, Jael, Joe K. Also like Hagen, lots of like London producers, I guess, influenced by their sound a lot. And lots of locals. A lot of my friends are DJs. We have a really good selection of DJs in Melbourne.
1: Oh, 100%, definitely. And speaking of local DJs as well, what local artists and what local DJs should we be tuned into?
2: One of my favourites, he doesn't play that much, but his name is Primary Thug.
1: Okay.
2: And it's like, I really appreciate DJs who you can obviously tell spend a lot of time finding their music because it never comes up on Shazam. I'm always like on the dance floor like, oh my God, I need to have this track. And most of the time, when you're a DJ, you kind of get bored or overanalyze sets. You forget to just enjoy it for what it is.
1: Yeah.
2: So as soon as a DJ can get me in that, that's where I'm like, yes. And Primary Thug is like one of those. It's like, I can't even describe the genres.
1: Wow. Okay, I'm going to look this guy up. I'm going to look him up, man.
2: I know, it's an amazing name. Amazing name. Who else? We've also got like C-Fram, who's like quite a big name now.
0: Yes.
3: Love C-Fram.
2: Love C-Fram, yeah.
3: Yeah, very cool. I also saw her at Collingwood Yards.
2: Yeah.
3: She was great.
2: The Waxo party?
3: I don't know. Am I saying the right place? I think it was Collingwood Yards. It was a New Year's Day thing as well. So at the same time as Let Me Eat Cake. And it was her, it was Memphis LK and Denim as well. I think, and Caucasian Opportunities. Mm. It was just fabulous. It was very fun.
2: It's a good lineup.
3: Yeah. So obviously you're on the radio right now, but I saw that you are involved with another kind of online-based community radio called Oroko.
2: Yes, Oroko, yeah.
3: And from what I could find out, that's based in Ghana.
2: Yeah.
3: I was fascinated by that. Could you tell me a little bit more about the station and how you're involved?
2: Yeah, I mean, it's very sad news, but it's actually shutting down.
3: Oh, no. I did see.
2: It actually broke my heart. I was on Skylab Radio for years, and then every black DJ that plays music that I love and listen to all have a show on Oroko Radio. And I think other than me, there was one other Australian who's ever been on there. And they were doing like an intake. And I was like, oh, maybe I'll just apply, like see what happens. And I got accepted.
1: Wow.
2: And it was so cool because all the best DJs in the whole world on there. So it was like, I felt really special. But yeah, they can't afford it.
3: Right,
2: like,
3: yeah.
2: It's hard to sustain, as I'm sure you're aware, but so sad. But I got maybe 10 episodes.
3: Wow.
1: Wow. That's really good.
2: So I'm like, I'm proud that it's there, but I was just getting started with guests, which yeah. I'm like really upset about. But yeah, now I need to find a new home for my show.
3: Would you ever consider kind of setting, I know you said you wouldn't do radio, but would you consider kind of setting up something with that collective of people? Or?
2: Yeah, that's so true. Because other than like Rinse, which a lot of them also have a show on Rinse FM or Foundation FM, like kind of those big European or ones, there's kind of nowhere else to go.
3: Yeah.
2: I've never thought about it. I don't need another project.
3: Fair enough. That'd be a lot of work.
2: No. It would be a lot of work. Yeah, a lot.
1: There's this one, obviously you've probably heard of it, Area 3000.
2: Yep.
1: Dude, I listen to Area 3000 when I'm studying or like when I like need to get work done. It's just mindless. I don't know. I love it. It's good background music. That's me, though. That's my hack.
2: I've been on there a few times and when was it? Years ago. Maybe even during COVID, they were doing like a big celebration of all the artists they've had on there.
1: Yeah.
2: And they did like 100 people mix. We all had to remotely record, like they'd send us a song that was like the song that would be before you and you had to mix into it and record the transition.
1: Okay.
2: And then send it off and then they pieced it all together and it goes for hours.
1: Wow. That is insane. How long was your set time from that?
2: It was like, I had two songs. I had to mix two songs.
1: Oh, okay, yeah. That's great.
2: Wow. Oh, yeah, because they were making the mix from 100 people, so we all had one transition each.
3: Did it sound like seamless? Or?
2: To be honest, it wasn't bad.
3: Yeah, wow.
2: Okay. It wasn't bad at all.
4: That's impressive.
3: Yeah.
2: Yeah, a lot of work. I don't know who did it, but yeah.
1: They must have gotten paid. Because Area 3000 is below Revs, is that correct? Near Revs?
2: Yeah.
1: See, I've never been, so I don't know. I'm really
2: They just moved there not long ago.
1: Okay. Wow. Amazing then. All right. Now, do you have any shows coming up or anything that we should be tapped into?
2: Yes. What's the date today? 15th. Next week. Next Friday. I'm supporting Young Franco at Timber Yard.
1: Wow.
2: And the tickets are somewhere online.
1: Sure, if you go to Timber Yard, the website, I'm sure you'll be able to get them.
2: Or Google. I'm so excited about that one. I got asked to do that months and months ago, so I've been like sitting there waiting. And it's finally happening next Friday.
1: Honestly, you've got it, man. Timber Yard, an amazing venue to go out there.
3: It's fun.
2: Yeah, I think it's like the last, it feels like one of the last venues I haven't played at yet.
1: Yeah.
2: I was like so happy about it.
1: Gotta go to all the iconic Melbourne places. Exactly. I love it. And where can anyone listening at home find you online?
2: Yeah, on Instagram, it's at Tanika Pass, TINIKAPAS. And on SoundCloud, I think it's the same. I actually can't remember.
1: Do I have it up? I don't have it up, unfortunately.
2: Anyways, usually when you Google or whatever my name, put it in anywhere, it always comes up. There's not many other people spell it that way, at least.
1: Yeah. And our final question for tonight, what can our listeners expect from tonight's mix?
2: I love that you think I know that.
1: And I like that you don't know that.
2: I never prepare.
1: Wow.
2: Ever.
1: Interesting.
2: ever. I'm actually, I teach your shot. It's like a DJ competition.
1: Yes, Hannah, my co-producer was telling me that.
2: Yeah, and I was telling them, I was like, I will listen to a song for 5 seconds, maybe 10, and I'll commit to buying it, and then I'll play it. And
3: wow.
2: That's as much prep.
1: I like that. I like that because that's exactly what I do. I'm like listening to a song. I'm deciding on for tonight's show. For any of tonight's show, like Housemate Show and all that, if I'm going to add a show, I'm listening for 10 seconds if I like it or not.
2: Yep.
1: That decides if I'm adding it or not.
2: 100%.
1: I'm so glad there's other people that do the exact same thing as me.
2: Yeah. But there's always I don't play one genre anymore, but it's still rooted in like bass and percussion, lots of like Afro influence, lots of UK kind of grimy stuff. But honestly, I just travel around the world sometimes, from 80 BPM all the way to 160.
1: Good to do, man. I like it. Shall we get into your set? I'm very excited for this one.
3: Okay, amazing.
2: Thank you.
3: Thank you.

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0468 155 796. Tell us what you're up to. I see someone's texting in some fire emojis. They love the mix. We love you. Tell us what you think and enjoy.

0: welcome tonight.
1: Yes, sir, McLean, McLean. Yes, sir, McLean, McLean. Yes, sir, McLean, McLean. Yes, sir, McLean, McLean. Yes, sir, McLean.
2: Hey, man. Yes, sir.

0: 3, suave, 4, 5, 6, low, 7, 8, 9, duro, duro, duro, duro, duro. 1, 2, 3, suave, 4, 5, 6, low, 7, 8, 9, duro, duro, duro, duro.
1: Aquí se vino a perrear.

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0: That was Tanika. Sorry, I don't have my script in front of me. Tanika, correct? I'm such a horrible host. I do apologize. I'm such a horrible host, but I must rather be honest about it than lie my way through it. I apologize. But that was an amazing set. I loved it very much. You played some bangers. I was like, holy, this is amazing.
1: Thank you so much. It was very fast, 90 minutes.
0: It was. It really was. That 90 minutes just flew past. I was looking at the housing market. That's probably right.
2: We're looking at the housing market, but we're also grooving.
3: That was
2: my
3: great.
2: Shoulders were shaking.
3: I know. I was doing a little dance on my chair. That was really, really great.
1: Thank you. Appreciate it.
3: Wow.
0: And that was Housemates for tonight, guys. Thank you very much for joining in. We do have our show tomorrow, Saturday, 8 to 10, normal slot. And then next week, we'll be in as well. So make sure you don't miss it. From the Housemates crew, good night. Press the red button.
3: Should we turn the mic? Yeah.

Are you struggling to reach a young audience with great messages being lost to the algorithm or the haze of doom scrolling? That's where we come in. 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
1: Oh,
0: hi. 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
0: 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Oh. 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
0: Oh, sausage. 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
2: Yeah, that will be hot.
0: Oh.
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0: sin.
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1: Yeah. 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
1: It's representative of the Australian people.
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1: Don't say nothing to me, bitch. I told y'all, bitch. I warned y'all. 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
1: Did I invite you?
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1: Sure.
0: 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Wow. So you'll always have company.
1: Thanks.
0: Oh, sausage. Hot.
1: Yeah, that will be hot.
0: Oh.
1: Very hot.
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shit, I think I need help. 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
1: Do I know
0: this? 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
2: Madeline,
3: and Sahisi.
0: And I know we're all super duper excited to be launching a brand new series today on Primary Perspectives, Walk on the Wild Side with Ecoflix. Right, guys?
2: Of course.
3: Yeah.
2: That's right. This brand new feature we will be producing once every school term going forward, where we explore incredible wildlife documentaries and some of the amazing species featured on Ecoflix, a global streaming platform dedicated entirely to saving animals and the planet.
3: Yes, this is going to be so awesome. Each episode in the series will focus on different species, giving everyone a chance to learn directly from some of the world's leading conservationists, filmmakers, and environmental storytellers. And I'm so pleased to say that we're kicking things off with one of the most intelligent and awe-inspiring animals on Earth, that just happens to be one of my favourite species, elephants.
2: Me too! I love elephants! And I'm just so thrilled that you and I get to be junior producers for this series, Madeline, as saving wildlife is one of my all-time favorite topics. We have an incredible lineup of guests joining us from around the world today.
0: We sure do. First up, we're about to speak with the founder and CEO of Ecoflix, David Castleman, who is joining us all the way from the United States. David will tell us about the platform and its mission to connect people with animals through storytelling, and then we will also be crossing to the UK to speak with SBN's new international patron, Ian Redmond, OBE, one of the world's leading conservationists, who has spent decades studying elephants and primates, and he has some fascinating insights to share about elephant behaviour and intelligence.
2: Learn more about elephants.
3: I'm so excited. Elephants are my favourite. We were actually hoping to also be joined by the incredible Lek Chilat from Thailand, a globally recognised elephant conservationist and founder of Elephant Nature Park. However, Lek is currently in the middle of an elephant rescue mission, so David will be sharing some great insights into Lek's super important work. I remember when I visited an elephant sanctuary in Phuket, not too long ago actually, I found it so fascinating, especially what they eat and how the sanctuary cares for them. It was truly amazing. When I swam with them, that's when I noticed how big and playful they are.
0: Absolutely. It's always an amazing experience. I remember going to the elephant sanctuary in Phuket when I was, quite a long time ago now, but it is always an incredible experience.
2: And I hope I get to go to an elephant sanctuary too soon.
0: Hopefully soon.
3: Well, as elephants are one of my most favourite animals, I'm super keen to jump right in. To kick off the very first episode of Walk on the Wild Side with Ecoflix series, we're absolutely thrilled to be joined by someone who is truly redefining how people connect with animals through storytelling. David Castleman is the inspiration behind and co-founder of the huge Cambodia Wildlife Sanctuary near Angkor Wat, and the founder and CEO of Ecoflix, the world's first not-for-profit streaming platform dedicated entirely to saving animals and the environment.
2: I think Ecoflix is just amazing. There are so many wonderful documentaries to choose from. What about you guys?
0: Absolutely.
3: Yeah, I definitely think so too.
2: And did you know that when David started the Cambodia Wildlife Sanctuary, it included 1 million acres of land, which the government of Cambodia agreed could become a wildlife conservation area? That is just incredible.
3: It truly is. That's a lot of land. David brings together decades of experience across media, technology, and social impact, and his vision for Ecoflix is incredibly powerful. To use the emotional impact of film and storytelling to inspire real-world change for nature, Under his leadership, EcoFlix has become a global hub for documentaries, original series and educational content.
0: That's right. David has also worked closely with filmmakers and conservationists around the world, including working on the compelling documentary Love and Bananas, which follows Lek Chalert's rescue of captive elephants in Asia. We're now so delighted to welcome our first guest for the debut of Walk on the Wild Side with EcoFlix, passionate conservationist and EcoFlix founder and CEO David Castleman. Welcome to Primary Perspectives and thanks so much for joining us for the series launch, David.
3: Hi.
4: Hello, everyone. So great to be here.
0: It's great to have you with us, David.
3: David, before we dive into the wonders of EcoFlix, can you tell us a bit about the Cambodia Wildlife Sanctuary and your overall conservation plans for this unique sanctuary?
4: Yes, I would love to, but I have to start by saying it's so great to be with you because in many ways, what you guys are doing and partnering with us at EcoFlix is a realization of our early dream that EcoFlix could be used to educate and inspire children of all ages. And this is a realization of that dream. So thank you for having us. But as for the creation of the Cambodia Wildlife Sanctuary, it was an unbelievable story. And it's sort of proof that with life, anything is possible. I was just visiting a friend in Cambodia. I had never been there. And I met this guy in the United States, and he kept asking me to come to Cambodia. I did, finally, because I wasn't in a hurry to go to Cambodia, I have to admit. But I fell in love with the place after I was there a bit. And one day we were driving in the country, and I started to realize that he had no real idea of what had been done to his country relative to animals. A lot of people think that there's a lot of wild space for animals, and in Cambodia in particular, much, if not almost all, of the wild spaces had been destroyed. And so we got into this conversation, and I said, you know, is there any wild space that you know of that's remaining? I mean, we should try to protect it. It's so important. I had no idea what would happen. But that night, we had dinner with the Minister of the Environment, and after talking, I convinced him that we should be allowed to start a sanctuary on this remarkable piece of land, which, if I had more time, I could explain. It was a unique story, how this land was protected. And they said, yes, we signed what's known as a Memorandum of Understanding, and we actually went on national television to announce that it was now a sanctuary. And with this sort of unbelievably huge jump, I started trying to figure out, how do I run a sanctuary? Because I'd never done anything like that. But I was so gung-ho, I just jumped in. And the government allowed us to focus on saving unique species which live there. And this was one of my earliest and biggest dreams to come true. And it took almost a year and a half before I was even able to connect with the person in the world who I thought was the most remarkable expert in Asia, and certainly with respect to humane sanctuaries, and that was Lek Chalert. And that's now well over 20 years ago, and she has been my partner there running the sanctuary, making it all the more special. And our efforts there continue to this day as we rescue elephants and many other kinds of animals.
0: That sounds absolutely incredible. And thank you for telling us the story about how the sanctuary came about. One of my questions was going to be, why Cambodia? Now you've answered it, so thank you. We're so pleased to be collaborating with EcoFlix on this new series, Walk on the Wild Side. And it's going to be amazing to share some of the incredible stories of hope and success that are featured in these documentaries. What inspired you personally to create the EcoFlix platform that focuses entirely on animals and conservation storytelling, which is just a totally awesome idea, by the way?
4: Well, actually, it's similar to the story about Cambodia. It was not well thought out. I just knew I had to do it. And Ian Redman, who is joined us here today, was one of the people who was there at the very beginning. I was a lawyer for many years, and I did a lot of legal work for animals, and I didn't charge money for it, and I love that part of my work. I could do something that no one else was doing. I could make a difference, and it seemed very important. But when I retired, I hadn't really thought it through. If I wasn't going to practice law anymore and use my legal skills to protect animals, I needed something to do that was consistent with my motivation that we had to keep pushing to try and turn things around, because we are destroying animals and our planet at a terrible rate. And so I thought, well, there was a film, which I think we're going to talk about, Love and Bananas, that I had helped produce with Lech Chyler, and it was taken around the world. It had a very powerful impact. I'd like to talk to that subject more a little later, but it convinced me about the power of film. And that was one of the things that said to me, let's use that power to connect with people to save animals and the planet.
3: Wow, how inspiring. The website is fantastic, David. Can you explain how EcoFlix is different from other streaming platforms?
4: Well, yes. For starters, it's a terrible business model. Every other business and every other channel you can go to was built first with the idea of how they can make money and sustain themselves. And we really didn't think about that much at all. I should say I didn't, because there was nobody else that was contributing money or other than time and expertise. It was pretty much up to me to pay for it. And that was a foolish decision. But again, the passion that has driven all of us involved with EcoFlix has been completely separate from money and the motivations of almost any other business. EcoFlix is free worldwide. You just go to ecoflix.com, ECOFLIX, and anyone can sign up for free. And there are no commercials. So it doesn't make a lot of sense from a business standpoint. But again, it wasn't created from a business perspective. The entire channel is driven by our passion to help save animals and our beautiful planet. As Ian can confirm, having been with us from the start, money really was never part of our goals or motivations. Keeping it alive has always been the goal, and making it work for purposes like this to make sure people hear about the importance of saving animals and the planet. It's necessary to do many of the things we're trying to do, and all of it is tied to our goal to change the direction humanity has headed us in. And I have to say, when I was a boy, probably the age of most of the people who are listening to this show, none of the global pollution or species extinction issues or any of the other things we face were even part of our thought processes. The planet was unbelievably beautiful, a very special place. And during my lifetime, it's deteriorated to the point that I now believe we need to do everything we can to save it and to restore it. It's not too late, but we're right on the edge. We can't wait anymore. And so EcoFlix is our way of helping people view the world, focusing on the importance of nature and restoring our unbelievably beautiful planet. And that will require a strong human commitment, and children are our best hope. And fortunately, science has shown us how. We know what we need to do. Earth evolved as a magical balance of plants and animals, which need each other to survive. Simply put, we have to restore that balance to save Earth as we know it. And EcoFlix is really focused at nothing more than that. That is our goal, not money, not business. And that's what I think really makes us different.
0: Absolutely, it does. And I really love what you've just said, that it's not too late, because it reminds us that there's work that's left to be done, especially as the younger generation.
2: We've had a look at the awesome EcoFlix, How the World Works animated series for kids. Can you tell us more about that and why it's so important for young audiences?
4: Yes. This show, this series was kind of a passion project of mine, and everybody on the team has just done such an amazing job of bringing it to life. I thought of it because I have five grandchildren, and I wanted something that I knew they would like and would learn from, because nature's taken a back seat to social media and phones and computer programs and so much more. And very few children get to spend the kind of time I did as a kid, just being outdoors and learning about nature, watching birds and bugs of all kinds, and sometimes really cool animals, doing things in the natural world. But today, as before, children have a great and healthy curiosity about why and how things happen. And if you ask your parents, why is the sky blue? You probably won't get an accurate answer. Or maybe, what's the fastest land animal? Or what causes rain or thunder or gravity? What is gravity? And so many other questions that parents really can't answer because they're focused on other things. So how the world works is the way we decided to tackle some of these important questions for kids like me who wanted answers. And we chose a cartoon format that kids of all ages will enjoy while providing them with information quite literally about how the world works. In fact, Ian Redman is our head of conservation. He's the science advisor behind these shows, and we love answering these questions. And so going forward, we would love it if any of you guys listening want answers to some of the questions that we still haven't gotten to yet. You can reach us by just Googling us at ecoflix.com/contact-us/. Again, it's ecoflix, ecoflix.com/contact-us/. And give us your ideas, and we would love to make programs to answer the important questions that you might have about nature.
0: We absolutely will.
2: How can schools and students use EcoFlix as a learning tool in the classroom?
4: That's a great question. So because we're committed to offering beautiful, educational, inspiring programs that people can enjoy at any age, we thought it would be a good idea to try and use our programming and encourage teachers to use our programming to bring these lessons to school. And so we've created teachers packs, and they're designed to provide prepared lesson plans for teaching various subjects. And we're doing the same with How the World Works shows right now. So you can watch the shows in class or at home, and then use them in any variety of ways to explore the endless topics we cover. We have something like 3,000 hours of programming now, with short and long films, podcasts, music videos, poetry about animals and the planet, many, many documentaries, and much more, and again, all with no commercials. There's more than enough information to fuel lesson plans for almost any educational level, and our goal has always been to offer entertaining, beautiful, and inspiring programming about nature in every way we can.
0: Absolutely, and 3,000 hours is a lot to keep us entertained, isn't it?
2: It sure is.
0: So to wrap up our chat about EcoFlix, would you mind sharing your hopes for the future of EcoFlix and the impact it can have globally?
4: Well, my hope and dream is that EcoFlix becomes sort of the heart and soul of a new generation of people who start to feel deeply and understand the value and beauty of the natural world. And if we just think of how many people we know who don't realize that without plants and trees, we couldn't breathe air like we do. And without animals like us, trees and plants, which need the carbon dioxide we breathe out, couldn't survive. We need each other, and people need to understand how special nature really is and how close we are to losing it. And so my hope is if we work very hard to change our focus, which today is mostly on money and power, and realize what's truly valuable, it'll save us, I think. It reminds me of a friend of mine, John Liu, whose movies are on EcoFlix. He observed pretty wisely, I would say, that if we destroy nature and we no longer have clean air to breathe and we don't have clean water to drink, and we don't have rich soil to grow crops and foods we can eat, what good is our money? Nature holds the secrets for our survival, and hopefully EcoFlix can spread that message to help turn things around before it just becomes too late.
0: Absolutely. David, this has been such an inspiring insight into the world of EcoFlix. And like I said earlier, we're so excited about this collaboration with EcoFlix and to be able to share some amazing conservation stories and to speak with dedicated wildlife warriors and filmmakers such as Lex Chilett, who will hopefully be joining us before the end of this year. Now, on that note, we are now crossing to Ian Redmond in the UK, as you both know Lek and have lots to share about her super important elephant conservation work. So please stay with us, David, while everyone enjoys this track from the documentary Love and Bananas, and we will be back in the flick of an elephant's tail with Ian on the line.

0: Caring for creatures, great or small, that tweet or crawl, we love them all. It's time to walk on the wild side.
1: You just heard Lex Team from the soundtrack of the documentary Love and Bananas.
2: What a great soundtrack.
3: Yeah, it was so calming and soothing.
1: I've seen that trailer and I'd love to see the whole documentary. It's so interesting.
3: Me too.
2: Now we know that Lek had hoped to be able to join us today in person for the launch of our Walk on the Wild Side with EcoFlix series. However, she's currently on location with an elephant rescue, so instead we're now joined by two wonderful people who know Lek well. EcoFlix CEO David Castleman is still on the line in the USA, and we are so pleased to welcome back to Primary Perspectives Ian Redmond, OBE, yet another of the world's most respected conservationists who is joining us from the UK. Ian is head of conservation at EcoFlix, and he has decades of experience studying elephants and primates. Hi, Ian. It's so great to have you with us again on Primary Perspectives to be a part of this new series launch. Hi.
3: Hi.
4: Hello. Hi.
2: So great to have you on.
4: Thanks for inviting me back.
2: So, Ian, as head of conservation at EcoFlix, what do you think about our collaboration in this new series, Walk on the Wild Side with EcoFlix?
4: I think it's very exciting. They say that radio is better than television because the pictures are better in that you make them up in your mind. So it's up to us to paint a picture with words, but anyone who wants to see actual pictures can then tune into EcoFlix. It's now free to sign up and watch documentaries about elephants and all other species. It's a fast-growing channel with lots of content, so we're excited at this collaboration.
2: And so are we. In this segment, we are exploring the work of one of the most respected and courageous voices in elephant conservation anywhere in the world, Lex Chilert, who is a founder of Elephant Nature Park in northern Thailand. Lex has dedicated her entire life to rescuing elephants from logging camps, street begging, and the tourism industry. We were wondering, how did you both first meet Lex? Can we start with you, David?
5: Yes, I met Lex as part of my effort to start the Cambodia Wildlife Sanctuary. I was trying to find somebody who could help me, who understood what was possible given this remarkable quantity of land. And it took me over a year and a half just to reach her. She was very, very hard to reach because the government of Thailand at that time was not very happy with the fact that she was talking out loud about stopping elephant trekking, which is the practice of riding elephants, and tourists loved it, and they didn't really know what was involved behind the scenes, and Lek was not very popular at that time with the government. So I had to work pretty hard to reach out to her, and when we finally connected and she understood what we were trying to do, she was just amazing and said that she would be happy to help. I immediately flew to Thailand, then immediately flew to Cambodia, and the whole story is kind of a miracle that started right then, and we've been partners for almost 25 years now.
2: Well, what a great lesson for all of us about persistence, to keep trying and great things will come. How about you, Ian? When and how did you first meet Lek?
4: But, yeah, I haven't yet had the pleasure of visiting Elephant Nature Park, but I met Lek virtually on calls with David and the EcoFlix team, discussing projects and rescues and various ideas we have to make life better for elephants and people. But then Lek does travel a lot and gives talks, and she was coming to give a talk in Oxford, which is only about an hour from where I live in England. So I drove over and was invited to be part of the panel discussing her film after the film of her work had been shown. And she is a very eloquent and gentle person, and I just can't wait to get to Thailand in the not-too-distant future to see her work in person.
3: Yeah, that sounds great. So, over the past few decades, Lek has saved dozens of elephants who have suffered physical and emotional trauma, giving them a safe place to recover and live freely. Her work has transformed the lives of these animals, while also helping to change the global awareness about ethical tourism and the treatment of elephants.
2: We know that David has spent some time at the sanctuary, though Ian has not yet had the pleasure. Can you tell us how the Elephant Nature Park began and what inspired Lek to start this sanctuary in the first place?
5: Yes, sure. It's a fascinating story. Her father broke elephants, and I quite literally mean broke as in broke their spirit, as a living, a business. And that was part of the important tourist trade in Thailand. And when Lek was a very little girl, she just could not understand or accept the cruelty involved, even though they were making money and that's how they earned their living and survived. She just couldn't get her head around it. The idea of torturing these elephants to serve mankind just did not set well with her. And for her entire life, she fought against it. And when she was a late teenager and she had an opportunity, she rescued an elephant that was badly injured, and then another, and she had to find land, and somebody gave her a small piece of land, and she used that to heal and try to care for these elephants to the best of her ability. And over the years, she just kept trying. And if you think there's a lesson in all this, you're quite right. If you set your mind to something and it's important enough, you can do almost anything you set your mind to do. And that's what Lek did. From the time she was a child, she was committed to this. And eventually she had land, and then later other people like me and many others have helped her get more land and more land. And now she's got a remarkable sanctuary with hundreds of elephants that she's rescued from all over the world. It's one of the most miraculous places you'll ever visit. And I just got back from there. I was with her in Indonesia and Thailand on an elephant rescue project. And I'm always inspired by being around her. She is the most pure-hearted person I think I've ever met.
2: She sounds absolutely wonderful, and I definitely hope to meet her one day, but also to visit the incredible sanctuary.
3: Yeah, she sounds so inspiring.
2: Lek has received numerous international awards for her conservation work and has been featured in documentaries and global campaigns. She is widely recognized as a pioneer in shifting the conversation from elephant exploitation to elephant welfare. Ian, can you explain what is involved in an elephant rescue, as it sounds like it's no easy task?
4: Well, no. Very often the elephant is in another part of the country or in a different country. And one of the most celebrated elephant rescues was that which David helped to organize, an elephant who was suffering in a zoo in Pakistan, and it was agreed that the elephant needed to be rehomed, and David rehomed it at the Cambodia Wildlife Sanctuary. And in the end, it was with the help of the singer Cher, who featured in the rescue, that providing a home for an elephant is no small task, but neither is getting a possibly 4 or 5 ton animal from one place to another. But from what I've seen of Lek's method, it involves winning the elephant's trust through gentleness and the help of vets and drivers and lawyers. And you know, the logistics are formidable. But in the end, you get to the point where you open the door and the elephant steps out into a much better quality of life. And David can speak about the difference in the elephant's personality and overall health as they gradually live a more natural life.
2: Yeah, absolutely.
1: David, here's a question for you. Can you please explain what does ethical tourism mean when it comes to elephants, and how can people make more responsible choices?
5: Yes, it's a very important question, because most people, myself included, would not know that performing elephants are not doing what they're doing because they want to do it. It looks like they're just smart and they're doing smart things. But the truth is, if you see an elephant that's doing something that doesn't seem like a natural thing for an elephant, it's something the elephant was abused and forced to do so that people can make money. A good example is elephant painting. I don't know if you've seen that or heard about it, but when I first heard about and saw an elephant painting something with a brush held in its trunk, I thought it was incredibly inspiring and that it was proof of the elephant's sensitivity and big heart. It was all just a lie. Every brushstroke they take, they have to take in a certain way, or else they are severely punished. And eventually they just don't have a choice. And so they either do that or they sometimes die from the punishment. And so all these things, letting people ride on their backs or perform circus tricks or street begging for food, they're forced to do these things. And the cruel tools and methods that are used break their spirits. And they're so hard for people to see. And if you see it, you'll never get over it, but they hide it. And so the public just sees an elephant doing amazing things, riding bicycles and doing crazy things they'd never do in the wild. And so the test is pretty simple. Anytime you see an elephant that is not wild or free in the sense that it's able to move itself, go where it wants to, come back, and doesn't have to be doing something, then if you see something other than that, they're doing something unnatural and usually in response to human commands, which by definition means they had to be forced to learn that trick or else suffer severe punishment. And we need to be smart and reject those kinds of abuse. Elephants don't deserve to be captive. They don't deserve to be treated that way. And so a good thing to do is to tell your parents, because they won't know any more than I did, or you might, what's really going on, and convince them not to pay money to participate in things where elephants are suffering, or watch them perform cruel practices like I was listing.
2: No, thank you for telling us about this. It will definitely be on our minds in the future when we're going on holiday.
4: Can I jump in?
2: Yes, of course.
4: One of those practices seems like the most wonderful caring thing to do. Elephants like water, and I've seen a number of facilities in Sri Lanka and India where you can bathe an elephant. Every day the mahouts will throw water over the elephant. And if you pay money, you as a tourist can sit on the elephant and pour water on it and scrub it down. And it seems like you're helping to care for the elephant. If there's a queue of tourists that want to do that, that elephant has to stay lying down in the water for hour after hour because the tourists are paying money. And if you look, the mahout who's looking after the elephant has a stick with a sharp spike and a hook on the end. They don't have to use it all the time. David says they know that if they don't do the right thing, they will suffer later. So just that stick resting on the elephant, keeping that elephant in chains mentally, even though you can't see any chains physically when you're bathing the elephant or helping, you know, feeding the elephant or having a photo taken of the elephant. Sometimes you see elephants on a beach and you think, oh, a baby elephant on the beach and it's playing in the water. How lovely. And you get some money and you have your photograph taken. But what you have to ask is, oh, where's that elephant's mother? Why is it on a beach with a bunch of humans rather than in a forest with a herd of elephants? And so it's always a question of what is the backstory? What is the future story once you've had your selfie taken? It's what the Born Free Foundation calls selfish selfies. Care more about the image that you put on your profile with an elephant than you do about the life and the suffering of that elephant. So I'm glad that David has explained the process of getting the elephant to that point. And anyone who understands that process would not want their money to help be a part of that.
2: Absolutely, we wouldn't want our money to be a part of that. And thank you for giving us that perspective. David and Ian, thank you both so much for helping us shine the spotlight on Lek's super important work and for teaching us about what to be aware of in terms of ecotourism. We say farewell for now to you, David. A special thank you. We so appreciate you joining us for this launch edition of our new Walk on the Wild Side with EcoFlix series.
5: It's been my pleasure. Thank you so much.
2: Thank you. We hope to catch up with you again later in the series, and we say a huge thank you to you both and to Lek for all that you do in the super important arena of wildlife conservation. And Ian, you are staying with us to wrap up this special with a fascinating look into the world of underground elephants. Bye, David.
3: Bye. Thank you.
1: Bye.
4: Bye, David.
2: Enjoy this beautiful elephant song from Ricky Kedge, and we'll be right back to continue this conversation with Ian.

0: That wonderful song was Love Divine Elephant Song by a good friend of this show, multi-Grammy winner Ricky Kedge.
1: That was amazing.
2: Yes, I loved it. So powerful.
1: Yeah, it was so beautiful.
2: We're now excited to continue our conversation about elephants with one of the world's most respected conservationists, Ian Redmond, OBE. Ian has spent over 5 decades studying and protecting some of the planet's most iconic species, including mountain gorillas and elephants. He began his career working alongside Diane Fossey in the 1970s and has since become a global leader in conservation, serving as head of conservation for Ecoflix and chair of the Ape Alliance, which connects nearly 100 organizations worldwide. Ian, it's so great to have you with us for the launch of the Walk on the Wild Side with Ecoflix series.
3: Thank you so much.
0: Ian, you've spent so many years observing elephants. Do you remember that first moment when you fell in love with these incredible animals? Was it a visit to zoo as a child or a story in a picture book, perhaps?
3: Well, I have to admit, as a naturalist, I think by birth, I've been interested in all life forms, large and small, since I was a toddler. The elephants I saw on a little black and white television as a child were mostly in circuses and suffering the kind of life that we've just been discussing with David, that tourist elephants used to suffer. In other words, they're forced to perform. I didn't see a real elephant until I saw one in captivity. And then you're seeing an animal that looks like an elephant but doesn't behave like an elephant, because an elephant is ecosystem engineered in its habitat. So it wasn't until I was studying gorillas in Rwanda, it's 50 years ago this year when I first went to Rwanda. I can't get my head around the fact that it's half a century ago. But then in the Virunga volcanoes, in the forests, on the slopes of these mountains in Rwanda and Uganda and what was then called Zaire, now the Democratic Republic of Congo, there are still some forest elephants. And it was a red letter day when, on the way to the gorillas, we ran into elephants,

0: squirt you out of the tree.
1: Oh, that's...
0: I said, oh, this I've got to see. So we climbed a tree and made noises calling the elephants, hoping they would come over and I'd see this for myself. And it didn't happen. They ignored us because they were busy feeding and we were not a threat to them. So we got to watch them from a distance. But years later, an elephant biologist who became a very good friend, sadly no longer with us, but he was called Hezi Shoshani. Hezi dissected an elephant and found that there was indeed a little hollow in the back of the throat where they could store water. They didn't use it to squirt people out of trees. They used it to cool themselves.
1: Oh,
0: because elephants have a very large body, which has a surface area to volume ratio is such that there's not a lot of skin to cool that amount of muscle. So they have to spray water over themselves. And if they're a long way from a water hole, they have a little store of water in the back of their throat where they could just dab it behind their ears. The ears have got huge blood vessels in them. So they act like sort of radiators stuck on the side of their head.
1: That's so interesting, Ian. Thank you so much for telling us about the different ways that you've become interested in elephants.
2: Yeah, thank you. We're keen to learn about underground elephants. Can you tell us what makes this behaviour so fascinating?
0: Well, just you never expect to hear the word elephant and cave in the same sentence. But in 1980, I was in Kenya and some friends who had been on a round-the-world expedition called Operation Drake turned up and I heard them talking about elephant caves. And I said, what do you mean elephant caves? So no, there's some caves on Mount Elgon in Kenya. And we were in Nairobi, Kenya, where the elephants go into caves. I have to see. So I volunteered to join the expedition and the Kenya National Parks had asked his volunteers to build a path up to the cave so that humans could visit the cave but not arrive on the same path as the elephants, for obvious reasons. And so we built a path, and that path is still in use today. They put some new concrete steps in, which I don't like, but we built nice little wooden and earth steps. And you could sit on the rocks in the cave mouth, which is like a huge 40-meter-wide letterbox. Obviously, if it's a cave that elephants are going to, it has to be a big cave. And during the course of that volunteering, I got to see and hear and feel elephants coming into the cave. Elephants talk to each other using infrasound, low-frequency rumbles that are too low for the human ear to hear. That if you're in an enclosed space, the air vibrates and you feel it with your whole body.
1: That's so
0: you can imagine being in pitch dark, okay, but an elephant rumbling. It makes my hair stand, and I'm just thinking about it. Anyway, that got me hooked, and I'm still going back to Elgin whenever I get the opportunity to study and photograph and help documentaries be made about these underground elephants.
1: I had no idea about underground elephants, so this has given me something really interesting to learn, so thank you. This has been totally fascinating, Ian. Thanks so much for joining us for this debut of our new Walk on the Wild Side with EcoFlix series.
0: Well, you're most welcome, and if you want to learn more, there's a documentary on EcoFlix, which, as you said earlier, is now free to sign up. So sign up to EcoFlix and look for elephant caves, and you'll find a documentary about my work there.
1: Absolutely, we will definitely check it out. For anyone who would like to know more about underground elephants, you can also check out Ian's Q&A on SBN's YouTube channel via the quick link tinyurl.com/SBN YouTube. And what an incredible start it has been to our brand new Walk on the Wild Side with EcoFlix series. I've just learned so much, haven't you guys?
2: Yeah, totally. A huge thank you to our special guests for this launch episode, the founder and CEO of EcoFlix, David Castleman, and the head of conservation, Ian Redmond, OBE, for sharing their knowledge and passion for elephants.
1: Woo!
2: As SBN's international patron, who has taken on the role from Dr. Jane Goodall, we know you have a lifetime of experience in conservation to share, so we are looking forward to having you back on Primary Perspectives from time to time. So take another walk on the wild side with us.
1: Thank you.

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4: Wow, what an incredible launch of our Walk on the Wild Side with EcoFlix series. 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
6: 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EcoFlix CEO David Castleman in the USA and Head of Conservation Ian Redmond OBE in the UK. 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

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It's us, the youth of NAM Melbourne. Here at SIN, we're proud to be a youth-led community radio station that creates great content with meaningful impact. 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

0: And as I lay down in our bed, the shovel by my side, she is buried in the dirt, covered by the truth of love, the pain of love, the hurt.
1: And Sin, we're on 24/7.